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16: Oh, it's good to have college football back. We're keeping an eye on all the games for you. There are two going on right now as we speak. Wisconsin hanging with Notre Dame early at Lambeau Field. Bucky Badger 3-3 with the Irish. Minute and a half to go in the first quarter. They already blocked a punt of the Irish and scored a field goal on their opening drive as the unranked Wisconsin Badgers are tied with number four Notre Dame. And at the end of the first quarter, 24th ranked Louisville up 3-0 on Ole Miss. Ole Miss 9 in the nation. Man, this is great. This is great. I still don't understand why we didn't have three games spread out all day. We already had the Apple Cup. Washington beat Washington State today 24-10. But that was at like a 3 o'clock kick my time in the central time zone. I'm in Iowa. But we didn't have an early game, which would have been a great triple header. And I would have done less housework. Would have been awesome. But no, I did laundry and dishes today. All right. We're ending week one of college football. Officially week one of college football. There is still a game tomorrow night, by the way. Florida State plays tomorrow night against SMU. The Mustangs are 19th in the nation.

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15: Now, week one of college football, we get the NFL starting in just a couple of days. And so with that, last hour, I perfectly gave you the 7 teams in the AFC that will be making the playoffs. And I'm sure I'll go 7 for 7. I'm sure no one has any issues with it. If you missed it, it was Buffalo in the East, Baltimore in the North, Houston in the South, the Chargers in the West, and my 3 wildcard teams in the AFC, Jacksonville, Cincinnati, and the Colts. Yes, Denver fan, I don't have your team making the playoffs. And Kansas City, I'm just not quite ready yet. I worry about the weapons Mahomes has or doesn't have. By the way, speaking of the Broncos, Sam Jane from the Denver Post is going to join us in about 15 minutes. We'll talk about Sean Payton's next season with Bo Nix under center, a fully healthy Bo Nix. That's coming up in 15 minutes. But we did the AFC last hour, so here we go. Hour number 2 of the show. It is time to bring you these 7 teams that will make the NFC playoffs. And I'm sure no one will have any issue with any of my selections, all right? But we will start in the NFC East. This was hard. Ben Strober, our producer, this was difficult, except I never considered your Washington Commanders. I just want you to know I never, ever put them in the conversation to win the division.
16: Well, you already lost then.
15: The Commanders are one of those teams, right? I could see them winning 5 games or I could see them winning 11. I have absolutely no idea what to make of them. So I can't pick them to win the East. I kind of went a little chalky here in the East. I know they have a new offensive coordinator. It's Jalen Hurts. Like,

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15: Hanging out on a Sunday fun day. We got a couple of college football games going on at halftime. Ole Miss leads Louisville 10-6. It's kind of been a sloppy game, to be honest with you. Some turnovers. At least one punt over the head of the punter. The snap went over the punter's head. And up at Lambeau Field in Green Bay, Notre Dame, number 4 Notre Dame, up just 3. It's 13-10. They lead the Wisconsin Badgers. 1 minute to go in the first half. Bucky Badger driving inside the 50 at about the 41-yard line of Notre Dame, looking to get a few more points before we get to the halftime. What just happened here? We got a timeout. Yeah, Badgers called a timeout. Again, minute to go, 13-10. Notre Dame leads Wisconsin in the first half. So before I get to some Steelers news, our producer, Art Martinez, during the last break says, hey, Wicket, I have to play something for you from the Josh Graham show, the show on just before mine, about his Super Bowl prediction, Art. Is that what we're doing?
16: Yes. Mike, you know, I'm honored to fill in for Armando on your show always.
15: Yes.
16: And I run Josh Graham before you, and he had a different take on the Super Bowl victory than you do.

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1: Final hour of the program. Coming up an hour from now, John Mallory. Johnny Ballgame taking over. We got a couple of really good college football games going on right now. Notre Dame and Wisconsin at Lambeau Field. Irish just scored a touchdown. They're up 20 to 10, 10 minutes to go in the third quarter. Ole Miss and Louisville also in the third, about 8.5 to go there. Ole Miss just scored on a 62-yard touchdown, catch and run. It was about a 25-yard pass, and then the receiver was gone. 17-13, the Rebs lead the Cardinals in the third quarter. This is my last hour here on Westwood One Sports Night starting next week. I'll be on Saturday and Sunday afternoons. I'll be on from 1 to 4 Eastern time on Saturdays. So we'll just be all about college football. All about college football next Saturday afternoon. And the entire NFL season. I'll also be on Sundays from 1 to 5 Eastern.

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11: Louisville and Ole Miss. The Rebs lead the Cardinals 31-24, 12 and a half minutes to go in the fourth quarter. It has been a score fest in the second quarter. There were 32 points scored in the third quarter. And we're into the fourth. They've already got a touchdown on the board. The Rebels have scored already. So it is a lot of points in that one. A lot of points in that one. All right. Tell me if this is classless or if this is, I guess, just business. So San Francisco, the 49ers, last night they waived tight end Braden Willis to make room for long snapper John Weeks on the active roster. Of course, they got the game coming up in Australia. They flew him to Australia. He was on the roster. He flew 16 hours on the bus, or on the plane, I should say, on the bus, on the plane, only to find out he was getting released. This from CBS Sports. The only thing worse than getting cut by an NFL team is getting cut after flying 16 hours to Australia. And that's exactly what happened to 49ers tight end Braden Willis on Saturday. Willis was released to make room for long snapper John Weeks, who was promoted to the active roster from the practice squad. Weeks is the only long snapper on the team, but wasn't on the active roster because the 49ers had to do some roster gymnastics before the cut deadline of August 30th. He was released, so they had zero long snappers on their roster. He was then eventually added to the practice squad, back to the active roster, and now he's going to be playing in Australia when the Niners and Rams open up their season coming up on Wednesday night here. It'll be Thursday night in Australia. 16 hours just after land. Did they send him home? He might have to. He flew 16 hours to get there. I think he cleared waivers, which is the good thing, because if he didn't clear waivers, he would have to fly. If somebody picked him up, let's say the Bucs or the Chiefs or whatever picked them up, He'd have to leave Australia.

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0: but Oregon didn't play well. Oregon has done this in the past, though, too. Dan Lanning sometimes eases into a season for whatever the reason is. But a couple takeaways there on college football week one. We'll get yours in, too. 310-840-4910. Take your calls on Westwood Sports Night. I'm Johnny Ballgame. The other thing I was going to talk about, too, was, and I wanted to get your thoughts on this, Ben Strober, producer, was the Big Ten replay system and everything that went with that, and just replay in general, the things that they're trying to do with it now. I mean, a lot of people were saying, like, I don't know, every which way, every which type of thing on the Big Ten replay system. I think you were talking about it earlier with Wicket, Benny Boy Strober. What was it?
1: I've never heard of what they're referring to, like this secret clock that they have access to and how it's not directly coinciding with what everybody sees in the stadium and on TV. I've never known that in any type of sporting environment because, for instance, like I thought about it from a basketball perspective. You know, when there's a last second shot, they have to review to see if a guy got the shot off in time. They're simply just looking at the clock that's right above the basket that has a light that goes off when the clock hits triple zeros. And maybe the nuance to this whole thing is that the clocks in the stadiums and the clock on TV doesn't have tenths of a second. So the most logical explanation I guess you could come up with here is this clock that they have actually has tenths of a second that are available to them. There was somewhere between 0.1 and 0.9 tenths of a second left. Therefore, they just put one on the clock.
0: That's a great description, Ben, because you are absolutely right. For example, like in the NFL, if you see the play clock, once it gets to zero, the play isn't dead. That zero still has a 0.9 all the way down. You just don't see it on the TV copy, is how it's been explained to me before. So if that is in the same ilk, if you were saying was had to do with the Michigan Hail Mary last night, you could say, yeah, well, just because it goes 0-0-0, it does not mean it's over. There's still that 0.9. And I don't know, yeah, if that's what they're referring to or not. But I thought it was a pretty suffice explanation, if you ask me, and just the technology that they have in replay now. And I don't know if other leagues, have you heard certain leagues? I'm not sure. I know the Pac-12, because they got weird TV contracts. Pac-12 after dark, it's going to be like on USA, like Skinamax, USA, Up All Night, Silk Stockings, Baywatch, and then like Washington State in Boise State. But on that channel, on that network, they're miking the coaches up. And you're going to hear coaches during the game. They're just trying to spice it up, trying to get people to watch that level. Hopefully, maybe other teams will follow if it's good. If not, then I don't really care. But just, I'll tell you this. Like I said, I opened with, football's America's best TV show. It's the only thing on live TV that we really even watch in any type of abundance. It's it. We don't all sit around to watch the finale of MASH like Peyton Lodge's dad, Roger. We don't even care to watch. We don't wait around to watch the last episode of Seinfeld. You know, but football, live television, you have to be somewhere. It's like the only appointment media we still do. I don't have to be there at 8 for the Wonder Years to start. Watch what you do with the same attitude. I would walk out on me. We don't have to do that anymore, and you just don't. That's why football, we still do, and the drama. That's why sports are the best form of drama. The talent, the performers, the audience, everybody else involved, nobody knows the outcome of any play. If you go see a Broadway show, the talent knows the outcome. The dude knows his lines. Sports, you don't. That's why we love it. 310-840-4910. Pretty crazy to think about. Week one, college football. Your takeaways we'll get to. And I asked you earlier, and I'm going to go here. We'll see. Give me a gut punch Hail Mary that still pisses you off. Ah, all they had to do was tip it, or all they had to do was bat it down, or all they had to do was catch it. 310-840-4910. Johnny Ballgame, Westwood One Sports Night. Download that app.
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0: You've probably been on both ends. The greatest way to win a game, I guess. The hardest way to lose a game, I guess, is on a Hail Mary. I've been to one that I can think of. I've been to a lot of damn games. I've probably been to a couple more now that I'm going back and thinking. But one that really sticks out, because I think all of us have one Hail Mary that we'll never forget on either side of it. And they're brutal. And that's, again, part of being a sports fan. It's like you spend more time in brutal thought than joyful thought, but we just sign up for it every damn day. Let's get to the calls on this sucker, starting in Indiana. Good to be a football fan in Indiana these days. Gary in Indiana, you're first up on Westwood One. What do you know? What do you say, all Gary? Right.
27: Well, thank you. This is the first time I got to call in to speak with you specifically, but sorry that you're going to be leaving. That time slot's going to have to make me change around my schedule.
0: Sorry about that, Gary, but yeah,
27: that's all right. I wish you luck, and I'm sure you'll enjoy it. You won't have to be up overnight now. So I was calling to talk about the Hail Mary game that I remember the most, and it was involving Aaron Rodgers against Carson Palmer when he was in Arizona, and he had back-to-back Hail Marys that pushed him into overtime. You remember that game?
0: Yeah, and when I think of a Hail Mary quarterback, I think of Aaron Rodgers.
27: That's,
0: you know,
27: right.
0: Say what
27: he's
0: you will,
27: the
0: and they
27: it.
0: All. It felt like it. He would just throw these moon balls, man. And then, I mean, the greatest thing or the best thing that you can do, I think, as an offense is turn a Hail Mary into a 50-50. It's a prayer, man. Prayers don't come at 50-50 hit rates. I don't care if you're praying like Tim Tebow. You don't have that kind of percentage. So if you can turn it into a 50% deal, and maybe Rodgers, with the way he would get that ball up there, would help. But you're right, man.

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0: scored a touchdown in the Super Bowl.
1: Who didn't for the Bears that day?
0: Yeah.
1: Walking for but Walter Payton.
0: He was a pretty big name at the time,
1: sure,
0: I guess.
1: Sure,
0: back then. Yeah, he was a pretty good player, no doubt.
2: A position that doesn't really exist anymore in the world of football.
1: Yeah, so many don't have fullbacks. Chargers right. just borrowed a tight end last year and made him a fullback.
0: Yeah, exactly. Yeah.
2: Hey, thanks a lot, Steve. Good stuff.
0: Thanks, Steve.
2: All right, Stinking Genius, I have to hit on this because, you know, I was knee-deep in my college football world, and I missed why you are angry at Mike Tomlin. Fill me in on numeral 14,
0: I'm not
2: please.
0: Angry at Mike Tomlin, but it's interesting because, you know, they were talking to him on TV. He was doing an interview. You know, and yeah, the camera in front of him, they said, hey, it's good to see you finally smile after 20 something years or 30 something years. He goes, you know, it's the first time I've been to a family reunion since like 1997. And I'm like, why? You couldn't take a day off, take a private flight for 4 hours to go to a family reunion. And by the way, what does that say for your family that they keep scheduling the reunion when you can't make it? When you have two reunions, when can Mike make it and when he can't make it? Let's have two of them. I don't understand. Why do coaches, Chris, and I'm being serious about this.
2: Go ahead.
0: You probably know better than anybody because you're around the college game so much. Do they really have to work that hard where they have to sleep in their office? And, you know, one coach said he gets to see his kid. Who said he gets to see his kid a half hour a week or something?
2: Yeah,
0: I mean, that's insane. That's craziness for that type. It takes up that much of your time. That's insane.
2: Yeah, it is insane. And if you don't want to do it, they'll pay someone else to do it.
0: Well, thank you for that, Chris.
2: Sorry. I mean, that's just the reality of it. Now, if you win, you can start pulling it back a little bit, right? You get a little bit more invested in your program, but... You know that I've
0: sleep in your office. You can't even drive home. You can't even drive home to go home and sleep and eat some cold dinner left on the table. What's wrong with you guys?
2: I mean, this honestly too isn't like 1984 either. Like you treat it like Ma's got the stove top hot. You better get home. I mean, everyone's a little bit flexible. I'll say this, and this isn't just like kissing up to all the coaches that are listening tonight. All we hear is the story about all the money the guys make, right? And they make the, you know, the deal that like Dabo has. And that's just not everybody. You know, that's a handful of people, a very small percentage of the coaches. So you say, do they really have to do that? In their minds, yeah, they do. And their family accepts it and embraces it. And they know when the season is on, they're just not going to see them very much. So if at all in these instances, so you ask why, I'm like, because they're crazy people and they're coaches and that's what they do.
0: You know, it just seems to such extreme where you can't go to a family reunion in 30 years. You can't. I mean, I hear about the coaches and say that take a Friday off to go watch your kid play high school football or something like that. Then they find time. But a half hour a week to see your kid.
2: Fairness, do you have a family reunion every year?
0: No, we don't do family reunions.
2: Right. Sure. So, I mean, there's also this thing where he's like, I haven't been to a family reunion since 97. You know, I haven't had a family reunion in my whole life. So, I mean, maybe he's just talking about holidays in general. Maybe he's talking about like Christmases with family. I don't know. But yeah, I mean, I don't know. Maybe that's a part of life that I just don't get. But I don't think I've ever had a family reunion. So shout out to Mike Tomlin. All right, we got a break. Whenever we come back.
0: Yes.
2: It's the moment everyone has been waiting for.
0: Yes.
2: Arnie's Picks will take us home on Fox Sports Radio.
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0: you feel pretty solid.
1: No, they've been moving a lot. So we'll have to see what happens when things go around this week, and I'll post them the day of the games.
0: That's my favorite thing, is you have this segment all laid out, ready to go.
1: Yeah.
0: It's what everyone came here for tonight, and you tag it with what? Dad, you know, I'll probably change my mind on these by the time we get to Thursday or Friday. So
1: the lines change. I got to keep up with them, man.
0: All right. Well, have a great week, Arnie.
1: You too. Good luck to your team. Good luck to them.
0: And can't wait to get all over it next week whenever we're talking NFL Week 1. Instant reaction next Sunday night with Arnie and Plank right here on Fox Sports Radio. Big Ben Maller coming up next. Enjoy game week, everybody.
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15: 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Don't listen now, you idiot, because we're doing the live show. But later on today, when those boring daytime shows are on, or those even worse fill-in hosts are in, then enjoy the fifth hour podcast, the mailbag, with zany questions that often have nothing to do with anything, just ridiculousness. And even a story where Weedman again wanted me to get him a job. 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So check that out. You want to be part of this show? 877-99 on Fox. That's 877-996-6369. Also on X at Ben Maller. I'll wear lipstick. It's AI. And right over there, back from the injury tent, and made an amazing recovery, Lorena.
16: I'm still sick.
15: No, you're not.
16: Yes, I am.
15: I don't believe you.
16: You should hear me cough.
15: That's all. You're doing a voice modulation
16: thing.
15: And
16: I got a nose.
15: Nah. Lorena can be found at FSR Tech Queen.
16: That's true.
15: And Coop.

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0: for. 1957 for the Giants. Willie Mays with a Bill Burden. 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

0: Quest 4 Dynasty is coming to The Fan, where all sports matter, and we mean all sports. WNBA sports, NBA, NFL, Major League Baseball, soccer, tennis, flag football, and even cornhole. And yes, that too. 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That's your favorite host. That's Ty Brown, XVI. We look forward to premiere with you all beginning September the 14th right here on The Fan.
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0: A lot of Lane Kiffin talk this hour. Still talk about that Michigan, Western Michigan nonsense that took place on Saturday, where the Big Ten officials decided, you know what, let's give Michigan one more second. What do you say?
2: Okay.
0: Yeah. So stupid. So stupid. Hey, if you want to be part of

0: show on Fox Sports Radio, which is not just a radio show. No, no, no. It's 2026. So we're also a YouTube show. We're influencers. We're social media content creators. Huh? What? Yeah, it's on YouTube. Follow at Ben Maller Show. Click the whatchamacallit there. And then the doohickey will allow you to get Maller monologues and other features you only get by following the Ben Maller Show page. We are fighting the good fight against highly paid daytime blowhards and gas bags that get tremendous promotion from the company. We don't. So we need your help on that. By the people, for the people, a grassroots movement. Guerrilla marketing at its best. So help us out there. 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Thank you. Thank you. Thank you. Time now for the instant trivia. Blank was known, or is known still, as the Rustin Rifle. Won the MVP award in the NFL years ago before his career finally, literally ended with a broken neck. Go on to become an outdoors television host for 10 years on ESPN rather than move to the typical broadcasting role. That is the question. What's the answer? Maller Prop Guy going with Bert Convy as his answer. What else do we have? Peyton Tolley from Alf the Alien Opina. That was the first one, was from Maller Prop Guy. Who else do we have? Page down. We've got Sid the Sloth from King Rory. Is he using AI now too? Bob Golick from Robbie the Mariner Fan. That's a great photo. What else do we have? Joe Theismann from Eek in Roseville, Minnesota. Kurt Moans from Not Blind Austin in Bakersfield. Cactus Jack, guessed by Dat Dude. Yosemite Sam from Monkey Biz Doug. Who else? Linda Cohn from Johnny Q. That's his answer. Tully Blanchard from Michael in Tulsa. Who else do we have? Page Dan. Ben the Hulk Maller from our friend Douglas in Mississippi. Christopher Reeves from Bill. That's too soon, Hoosier Bill. Too soon. Ben is going with tackle Terry Tuma as his answer. Page Dan. I can't read that. What else do we have? Skip over that one. All right, Lorena, do you have an answer? Lorena, it is not Shemp, guessed by the Nature Boy answering the call to the wild.
1: I was actually going to go with Pat Sajak.
0: All right, Pat Sajak, longtime host of the Wheel of Fortune, iconic game show host from back in the days. Pat Sajak. No, the Rustin Rifle from Rustin, Louisiana, Burt Jones, who won the MVP in 1976 for the old Baltimore Colts. He played for the LA Rams in 1982 and literally broke his neck and was out of the NFL. Here we go.
2: It's Maller.
0: How about that?
2: To the third degree.
0: All right. Here we go.
2: This is one big
0: All right, cool. What do you got? Quickly. Real. Here we go.
3: Former Bills coach Sean McDermott made a recent appearance on Rich Eisen, and he made a prediction. He said it'll be Bills-Rams in the Super Bowl. Ben, how do you feel about that prediction?
0: I feel like he's still getting paid by the Bills. He had money, time left on his contract. The Bills' defense isn't good enough. It'll be the Rams and mystery team, but it will not be. I'm going with Kansas City, by the way. That's my pick. All right, next!
3: Lots of people were upset last year when the Red Zone Channel introduced a ton of commercials.
0: It wasn't that many, but yeah.
3: That was a lot. Scott Hansen said they're going to dial them back, and it's going to be more like reads, like, you know, the Mercedes-Benz Play of the Day and stuff like that.
0: Like what I do here, yes. Yeah. Yes, yeah.
3: Do you think fans will be happy with that?
0: No, because people complain about everything, so they will not be happy with that. But it's, you know, they need commercials. I understand why they do it. It's not college radio. Next!
3: Arch Manning threw for 305 yards and 4 touchdowns against Texas State. Yeah. But his big test will be next week with Ohio State.
0: Yeah.
3: How much do you think his performance will affect his draft position?
0: Well, it's big, but the Buckeyes are going to win that game. So well, that's going to be sure. How do we do?
3: You fail.
0: That's a win for me. He said,
3: which matter?
0: The win is over. Football like is here, and so is DraftKings. 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
7: 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A new season is here and the march to Super Bowl 61 is on. Dak Prescott and the Dallas Cowboys look to make an early season statement against Jackson Dart and the New York Giants. Hi, this is Jerry Recco. Join Super Bowl winning quarterback Steve Berline and myself for all the action as these two NFC East foes kick off the new season. If it's the NFL, it's right here.
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12: 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So check it out. 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And you want to be part of this show, 877-99 on Fox is the call-in number. We are also available on the X machine at Ben Maller. 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Lorena is here, FSR Tech Queen.
13: Hi, Bill.
12: Don't talk to me. And Koopa Loop says hello at a Bronco fan. That's a Bronco fan. So thank you. Thank you. Thank you in advance. All right. It is the Ben Maller Show as we press on here through the overnight. And we've been yapping away the night. There was something I was trying to find, but I can't seem to find it. I have a lot of messages in front of me. The one I was looking for, I cannot find. Euphemi in Chicago says matching pajamas included the new analytics. Yeah, if the Rams win and they wear matching like onesies, then everyone who travels to Australia in the future has to wear a onesie. Cowboy Drew, who has the Maller cow, which I think went to the slaughterhouse. Cowboy Drew says Rodgers is going to go the way of Alex Jones and wear a tinfoil hat. I'm all
14: for
12: it.
14: Do not touch my cow. Okay, that's my heifer.
12: Cowboy Drew, can we get an update on the Maller cow? Is there another Maller cow? Did the Maller cow really meet its untimely demise? Bill, who's your Bill? Says Ben Aaron Rodgers, first play. His leg will fall off again like every year. He'll be doing testosterone commercials with Doug Flutie before Thanksgiving. All right. Ferg Dog says, what gives, Ben? You didn't do any Labor Day staples. Like, which athlete would you invite to your Labor Day barbecue? Or what's the best sports weekend of the year? Yeah, I failed. I have failed you. Yeah. How about this one? Which athlete has labored the most in sports? So good. All right, let's go to the phones, and we'll say hello. Eeny, meeny, miny, moe. Let's go to Jeremy, who's, I believe, driving around right now. Let's see if he is out and about in the Commonwealth. Hello, Jeremy. Welcome. You're on the Ben Maller Show.
15: What's up, guys?
12: Hello, Jeremy. Well, you're not driving.
15: Hi, Lorena.
12: Right? Oh, why are you saying hello?
15: Who?
12: Oh, okay. Being,
13: hi, Jeremy.
12: You're being polite. You're being very polite.
15: So I called you guys like a couple weeks ago, and I was playing, I for the oil plan. But you guys like, call back again. So here I am.
12: Oh, here we go. Look at this. And a repeat customer. A repeat customer. He's back for more, Jeremy.
15: Yes, sir.
12: What's going on?
15: I'm late for work. Yeah. And I didn't.
13: That was strike one.
15: Sorry.
13: Watch your mouth.
12: Hey, we're men here, Lorraine. That's how men talk, right, Jeremy? That's how we talk.
15: I'm sorry, Lorraine. I'm sorry.
12: He's a masshole, right? You're a masshole, Jeremy. You're supposed to talk like
15: that. No, definitely not. No, okay. I think I'm a pretty, like, cool, like,

0: I think are the they're not the biggest favorite. I think the Blue Jays are a bigger favorite against the Athletics. They're the second biggest favorite on the Labor Day board.
1: Yes, and I'm liking that with the Dodgers.
0: All right, who cares about that? Let's say hello to, let's see here, Marcel in Brooklyn. Hello, Marcel.
2: Oh, happy Labor Day. Coop de Loop, the queen, or should I say the king of Coop Scoop on Entertainment, Lorena, the queen of all things ones and twos on the buttons, and you, my man, the king of overnights and podcaster, just like mine and everyone else.
0: All right, hold on a sec. Time out. We have a update. We have breaking news, Lorena. Breaking news here. Here we go. Breaking news. This is very exciting.
3: Well,
0: here.
3: I gotta find my
0: all right, here we go.
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2: Yes, it is.
0: Some exciting news here we'd like to share. I'm tap dancing here, Marcel. I'm waiting for the imaging so it sounds more official, the bull crap I'm about to say here. Okay, so here we go.
2: Yes.
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0: All right, this just into Fox Sports Radio. Cowboy Drew tells us the Maller heifer is producing around 6.5 to 7 gallons of delicious, healthy milk per day.
2: What?
3: Wow.
0: Yeah, the Maller cow, baby. Let me tell you. Thank you. Or her. Yes, the Maller cow producing.
2: Cowboy is going to be joining my campaign for the first time.
0: Cowboy Drew, I didn't know about that, but the Maller cow, if you don't know, we have a cow named Maller, and 6.5, 7 gallons per day, getting ready to hit the stall here shortly, Cowboy Drew says. Yeah, all right. Marcel, somebody wants to say hello to you, Marcel. You want to guess who it is?
2: Oh, put the random caller.
0: All right.
2: Number two.
0: Random caller. All
2: no,
0: right.
2: The idiot con people.
0: No, let's see who this is. Random caller, you're on the air, random caller. Hello.
2: It's following James.
0: Oh, you knew that right away. We couldn't fool. You can't fool Marcel in Brooklyn. Let's say hello to Mike the Leprechaun. Hello,
2: oh,
0: Mike.
2: He's my total enemy, people.
0: He's got the stupid rubber chicken.
1: How did the Yankees do yesterday?
2: Oh, they lost to the Padres, idiot con.
1: Hey, Joe, I know. Is it true when you go to Yankee Stadium, you pee in the sink?
2: Sir, that is totally unacceptable and incorrect.
1: Well, you have to take off your leather pants first.
2: Oh, no. Ben, eliminate him right now, please.
0: All right, I apologize, Marcel. Let's go back. Random caller, you're on the air, random caller. Hello.
2: Yeah, random caller. No Mike the Idiot Con, people. We want random callers, and that's it. who's this? Can somebody tell what Fox Sports Radio listeners the name is?
0: I don't have a name on this call. Who do you think this caller is? What do you think here?
2: Still hollering, James? Duh.
0: I don't hear him. Oh, there he is. That's definitely him. All right, we'll put him back on hold. Caller, you're on the air. Hello, caller. Welcome.
2: Yeah, welcome, caller, to here and the Ben Maller Show. Who is this and where are you calling from?
1: Respect. To get respect, you have to show respect.
2: Oh, no! It's Mike the Idiot Con, people. Delete him. Eliminate him
0: Very emotional, Marcel. I don't know why. Let's go to a random caller, unscreened. Caller, you're live on the air. It's the Ben Maller Show. Hello, caller. You're on the air. Line two. Hello, caller. Line two. Line two not paying attention. I'm sorry, Marcel. Line two did not pay attention. It's a bad job by line two. All right,
2: shocking for line two. I have the player of the morning coming your way for you, my man. It's from your Los Angeles Dodgers. I know your back-to-back champs going to be in the winning streak so far, but in the meantime, your food picks, and let's get into
0: it. All right, I believe you had some fettuccine Alfredo and some chicken parm.
2: I get the chicken parmesan.
0: Yeah, the chicken parmesan. Lorena.
2: You got the same thing with me and Ben. Go right ahead.
3: I think you had a Bob's Big Boy Burger.
2: Oh, not
3: with onion rings.
0: In Toluca Lake?
3: Yeah.
0: Mm-hmm. Oh, that's a classic Bob's Big Boy. That's where all the car shows.
3: Good. I got the Big Boy combo.
0: Jay Leno likes that, yeah. Cupola, please.
2: Yeah, me with Ben with the word chicken. Go right ahead.
5: I think you had Domino's.
2: Oh, pizza?
5: Yep.
2: Not a mixed match it is.
0: Sorry. And all right, reveal the answer.
2: Chicken parmesan it is.
0: Yeah, that's the winner.
2: The player of the morning is Rookie Beck from your Los Angeles.
0: All right, all right. Very nice.
2: 7-5 last night.
0: Thank you for that, Marcel. We do have coming up in a few minutes
2: the
0: here.
2: The chicken parmesan.
0: That, well, we don't have that, but we do have Maller Militia Feud. That'll be coming up in a couple of minutes. But Slug is cashing a golden ticket right now from Viva Las Vegas.
6: I've got a golden ticket. I've got a golden ticket.
0: I don't know if you heard, Slug. I dedicated a whole podcast to those mashed potatoes. I just want you to know that. My whole.
7: No, wait. Where do I find that? I didn't hear that. I'm sorry.
0: Saturday's pod was a tribute to the mashed potatoes. So that's it.
7: Okay, I'm going to have to check that out there.
0: Yeah.
7: I got to get you the recipe.
0: You said you were, man. Come on, people.
7: I really will.
0: All right. I'm going to make that this weekend. If you send me the recipe, I'll make it this weekend. So.
7: Okay, tomorrow I'm going to go. I'll print it out and I'll send it to you.
0: All right. You're the man.
7: But I got to tell you, that's a crap take on the Rams going to Australia. You ever been to Australia?
0: No, I've never been to Australia. No.
7: I've been a few times. I was just in Melbourne recently, and I got to tell you,
0: yeah,
7: you're out of your mind if you think you're just going to go and just roll out of bed and just be as, you know, 100%.
0: But do you understand they're in like, the plane's going to be like a lab, Slug. They're going to have, sleeping pills for everybody. They've got, you got to sleep a certain amount of time on the plane. They got beds on the plane. It's a whole to-do.
7: I'm telling you, dude, the sky looks different down there. Everything will throw you off. I mean, it's awesome and everything. They should get there early and take in the sights and everything and then get acclimated. I'm going to tell you, there's going to be an upset.
0: Yeah, you're going over to the book there. You, as a Raider fan, Slug, a big Raider fan, you're calling your shot right now, Slug, that the 49ers are going to pull off the upset to begin the year?
7: I hate to say it.
0: Nah, you don't hate to say it.
7: What do I care about the Rams? I used to go to Rams games all the time with my best friend's family back in the day when they totally blew.
0: No, that must have been at
7: Chris Everett and
0: the Big A, yeah, back in the day. Yeah,
7: Flipper Anderson.
0: Willie Flipper Anderson, the greatest receiver of all time, Willie Flipper Anderson, the greatest game in NFL history for a receiver.
7: All the greats.
0: Yeah. All right. Well,
5: Chris Everett.
0: What are you talking about, Coop? What are you laughing at me for? What are you chuckling at?
8: Nothing.
0: Yeah. He had the single greatest day for a receiver. He has the record for the most receiving yards in a game. Willie Flipper Anderson against the Saints, I believe. It was a nighttime game, I remember. I think
7: that bum wide receiver out of Broncos there for you. So you better do some for me, Coop.
0: Oh, Waddle?
7: Yeah,
0: Jalen Waddle. Yeah, yeah. All right, I got a game.
7: Love you.
0: All right, love you. Thanks. Go away. There's the great Slug. We're going to have, I need some contestants. We're going to have a brief game of the Maller Militia Feud. We'll get to that. 877-99 on Fox, 877-996-6369. We'll get to the Maller Militia Feud, and we will do it next.
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Early morning now on this Labor Day.

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12: Now, here they are, Mark and Doug.

Good morning. Welcome to Mississippi Sports This Morning. It's Monday, September 7th, Labor Day. Hope everybody's doing all right out there. Got some stuff to get into. Wow, what a wacky weekend. 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All right. You want to give us a call today? You can. That number 601-366-1180. It's WJQS fan listener line right there. Take that number down. Put it in your phone. That way you always have it. You never know when you're going to want to call us. You might want to call us later in the football season, but you're going to want to do it, and you can do it with the WJQS fan listener line.

0: 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They've been an information technology provider for over 30 years, serving the state of Mississippi and the region. 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All right, maybe you don't want to give us a call, but you still want to be part of the show. You can do it. 601-401-1542. 601-401-1542. 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Another way to do it, if you want to listen, you can't hear the whole show or you only get part of it, you want to go back and hear another part of it, we're archiving now. 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Just search Mississippi Sports this morning. You'll find it right there. It's there. It is easy to look it up and listen, and you never have to miss a minute that way either. So if you get caught up, if you got something going on early in the morning, you can go back and listen to what you missed. All right, and you're going to want to hear it today because today should be interesting. We have the college football recap from this weekend. We got the big three and what happened with them. Let's start with last night. Obviously, Ole Miss squeaks out, gets a win, 41-38 last night. Final possession of the game, you get the Lucas Canero 48-yard field goal there to win it. For Ole Miss, some treacherous moments. I don't know. It felt like, as I was watching that game, sloppy first half. I think it was sloppy for both teams in the first half. You were kind of like, okay, kind of expected some of that. New offensive coordinator, trying to work things out, new receivers, all of that stuff. They got things going a little bit. A lot of injuries for Ole Miss. They seem to get banged up a little bit in that game. So that was, I think, a concern during the game, or making things a little more difficult for them. And it just seemed like if they could shake Louisville, they never seemed to be able to shake them. They finally did late in that second half. They got up, two scores, 14 points with like 5 minutes to go. And then, they were letting receivers get behind them. Another blown coverage here, another blown coverage there. And Louisville was able to score very quick, tie the game up. And then Trinidad Jambliss left too much time on the clock for him. Not plenty of time for Ole Miss fans. And they were able to get the win last night. I know there's a lot of people freaking out online and all that stuff. Week one type stuff. I think they'll be able to fix some of the issues. The busted coverages were I think disappointing. Maybe the most disappointing thing from last night, if you were an Ole Miss fan. But like I said, we'll see what happens. And you don't know where these teams are going to be. That Louisville team, for all we know, they looked pretty good to me last night. That could be a team that's contending to win the ACC. For all we know, that could be a playoff team down the road. So we'll have to see with that. Obviously, we got other games to get into also. Mississippi State dominated. They rolled ULM. Very impressive fashion in that game, like what we saw out of them. Just really, really impressive. And that's what you want to do to an opponent like that. So they end up winning 62-13. And I don't think it was that close. And then Southern Miss got off to a little bit of a slow start against Alcorn, but eventually rolled 49-3. We'll get Mark in here and get his thoughts over the weekend. Mark, I know you had all the TVs going and you were fired up this weekend. Exciting weekend of college football, which didn't look like it was going to be an exciting weekend of college football, but we had the craziness and everything else around the country. So what were your thoughts?
1: I'm still mad.
0: Hang on. Let me turn your mic on.
2: I'm still mad about that Michigan game.
0: I mean, okay. Yeah.
2: Yeah. I mean, that was the one thing that stood out to me the most. I mean, I know on a local level, obviously, it was an exciting game last night with Ole Miss.
0: Right.
2: But just from a national level type of stuff, I mean, but you had the Ole Miss walk-off. You had the Auburn two-point stop, which I thought was an unbelievable tackle by that guy. Man, DJ Lagway had just thrown it out in front a little bit. I think he scored.
0: Two quarterbacks had some trouble in that game.
2: And you can't tell me if it would have been reversed with Western Michigan having, they would not have put an extra second back on the clock with some mystery clock that they unveiled.
0: That's the whole thing with me. Like, I can almost buy the whole, you know, like, there was a second, there wasn't a second, whatever. You know, I mean, I saw the video of the review and all that with the Michigan thing, and I was like, oh, okay, you know, I mean, like, but
2: then the Big Ten trying to sell us that bill of goods with that release.
0: But what I agree, and like I said, I don't know, like, that's just confusing, but who knows what happened there. I'll even accept that to a certain extent. But I agree with you 100%. If the shoe was on the other foot, if Western Michigan was throwing a Hail Mary into the end zone, that's not even getting reviewed and we're out of here. Game over. You know what I mean?
2: What was Western Michigan doing on the second one, too?
0: Well,
2: six people up near the line of scrimmage. They didn't play that well. But they should have won the game. It should have never come down to that. So it shouldn't even matter.
0: Well, we got that. We got, obviously, the local teams to get into, Mark. We got to talk about this Mississippi State game. I mean, we have a new contender for the Heisman Trophy, right?
2: Everybody across the country was doing that over the first weekend.
0: Well, there you go.
2: He wasn't the only one.
0: No.
2: There was 10 to 12 guys doing that over the weekend.
0: But, man, I'll tell you what. He looked good. Mississippi State looked good. LSU looked good. We got to get into that, obviously.
2: Is Dabo done?
0: I think so. I mean, I think that was a, you know, when you look at it after the fact, you know, we didn't really talk about it. I mean, we talked about it, but we didn't talk about it as much. I mean, that was basically new era, old era, facing off. And, you know, here you got one team that is going to court to fight to get players, to bring any player they can into
2: imagine if LSU had pro players.
0: Yeah.
2: As Kiffin said.
0: Yeah, right. But, and then you got Dabo who's doing the bare minimum when it comes to all of that stuff. And it showed. I think it showed the other night. And I think.
2: More LSU or more Clemson being bad? Or a combo?
0: I think it's a combo. It's an overreaction for everything in week one. You know, we talk about it all the time in the NFL. We might as well do it with the NCAA, too, in college football. I thought LSU looked really good. But, like, as I was watching that, I was kind of like, you know, boy, is this just Clemson being that bad? Like,
2: SEC, man, 16-0.
0: How about that? SEC's back, baby, 16-0. That had to make people nervous a little bit with Ole Miss being the last SEC team to play. Everybody else had won. But
2: it looked like a great atmosphere in Nashville.
0: It was. It really did. That was coming across big time on TV. All right. We'll come back. We'll get calls. We'll get texts. We'll get all kinds of stuff in here. We'll break these games down even more. So we'll take a break. 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

0: All right, welcome back, Mississippi Sports. This morning, 6:14 in the morning. Hope everybody's doing all right out there. We're coming to you from the Ameristar Casino Studio. Mark, last night, Ole Miss, it wasn't easy. We didn't think it was going to be easy. You wanted a close game. You got a close game.
1: We basically even said it. We said we'd hope that it came down to a kick at the end, and that's exactly what happened. And you knew Canero was going to make it.
0: I know
1: he had missed that one earlier in the game, but had the feeling he was going to make
0: it. Can I ask something about that real quick with him? All the controversy over the running into the kicker or roughing the kicker, I don't get it. Because, like, he was at full extension. He was in a vulnerable position. The guy ran right into him. Like, I don't.
1: Well, that ended up costing Louisville because that gave up a touchdown.
0: Sure.
1: And then the snap over the punter's head ended up giving a touchdown.
0: Right.
1: That's 14 points.
0: But I'm just like, there were a lot of people, they were even saying it during the game that, Greg McElroy, if you are an Ole Miss fan, he has to be the most infuriating person ever to listen to. He is, and I think he's very good, but I swear, Mark, he is. Do you think he, like, dislikes Ole Miss at some level? He was coaching Louisville the entire game. Here's what they need to do. Here's what they need to do. He never said anything. You know, Ole Miss was having all kinds of problems. He was never saying what they needed to do. It was just, yeah, I don't know.
1: I didn't come away with that takeaway.
0: Oh, there's never a penalty that, you know, goes, you know, it's always a good call when it's against them.
1: I mean, if I was Louisville, I would have at least challenged the Deuce Alexander deal when he crossed the goal.
0: Yeah.

0: on that one. And of course, he had two, both for 62 yards.
1: Right.
0: He can fly, too. That was great passes by Trinidad.
1: He is fast.
0: But if you look at the screenshot, the still shot of that, it looks like he dropped the ball on the way into the end zone.
1: I didn't see it.
0: On the one with about a minute left.
1: Yeah, and
0: in the third quarter.
1: And I didn't see it live. Like, I didn't, like, when it happened live, I wasn't like, oh, you know, because normally you can spot that. And, but I did see the still shots later, and I was like, huh, interesting. Trinidad was, he was Trinidad in the second half.
0: Yeah, the first half, not so much.
1: Right.
0: I mean, he took care of the ball last year, but he had the interception, he had the fumble.
1: Yeah.
0: Things just weren't going great. But man, in the second half, he took over. His escapability and just his pocket awareness and just the elusiveness. I mean, all that stuff's, I mean, just unreal. And that's what makes him so difficult to defend. But if you look at it in the second half, ESPN had this last night. 3 of 6, 159 yards, 3 touchdowns on passes, 20 yards down the field. 6 out of 10, 139 yards, 2 touchdowns versus the blitz. And then 3 of 6, 97 yards, 2 touchdowns when pressured.
1: Yeah.
0: And if you look at this Heisman odds, they dropped from plus 2,200 at the half to plus 1,300 by the end of the game, according to DraftKings.
1: Hmm. Okay. Interesting.
0: Yep.
1: And he got a lot of buzz off of that game. I mean, that's a big standalone game.
0: And the big interview on ESPN afterwards, I thought that was pretty good.
1: Yeah. Lacey got banged up a little bit there. They had some injuries on the offensive line. They dealt with a lot of adversity in that game, and that's before we get into the defense. But go ahead.
0: Now, you lost your All-American running back, your right tackle, tight receiver was dealing with cramps. The defense had a second-half meltdown. And then all Trinidad did was put up almost 400 yards and 4 touchdowns, and they won in the shootout.
1: I think the good thing defensively, I think a lot of that stuff is fixable.
0: That was the most disappointing thing to me from the entire game.
1: Right.
0: Because I don't know, I had pumped up that defense all summer, thought it was going to be better. They brought in people on all three different levels, linebackers, defensive line, the secondary. Secondary really was kind of what disappointed me the most.
1: But overall,
0: defensively, they did not wrap up. They did not tackle well.
1: Yeah.
0: Again, those are things, like you said, that can improve as the year goes on. And it's going to have to if they're going to be a top 10 team and try to make a college playoff run.
1: Yeah. I thought the line, in the front seven, I thought played really well at times in that game. I agree with you. I think the secondary was, they were lost. I mean, they had blown coverages left and right out there. I mean, you had receivers running free and then couldn't tackle when catches were made and got how you're up 14 and you're letting receivers get behind you with 5 minutes to go in that game. I have no idea how that happens, but it was night and day with the Klingholz kid.
0: I was
1: a nightmare in the first half, and he
0: went in and put on the Superman cape. He
1: was unbelievable. Like,
0: he's a really good runner.
1: He's fast. Yeah. They must have told him, like, hey, here's what we're going to do in the second half. Let it go a little bit. They did. I think Ole Miss was selling out to stop the run a little bit too, and they did some things to take advantage of that, and that was maybe why you had some.
0: Was a big play with that. But he said afterwards he was jittery, he was nervous.
1: I mean,
0: big stage like that.
1: First
0: hadn't
1: start.
0: Played a whole lot. Yeah. First start. I mean, but yeah, I thought he settled in the second half and played great. And if you're Louisville, you got to be encouraged by the way that he played, particularly in the second half.
1: I think that's a team that could contend for the ACC right now when I look at them, and they could definitely be a playoff team at the end of the year. And not to, over-exaggerate things over one game, but they impressed me in certain areas.
0: Well, I mean, Brohm's a good coach. We know that. Yep. There was a reason that line was only 6, 6.5, depending on, where you got it.
1: Right.
0: I mean, they've beaten a top 15 team 3 straight years. I mean, they beat Notre Dame, Clemson, Miami. They've been in the top 15 in total defense, last year. They beat Miami last year at Miami when they were number 2 in the country. So that's a good football team that Ole Miss beat. And Ole Miss didn't have its A game. I wouldn't say they were lucky to win it. They were kind of fortunate to win it in some ways. But like I said, they overcame a lot of adversity, beat a quality team. You're 1-0 moving forward, and that's all you got to look at. And then it's just time to clean up some things, particularly defensively.
1: And I think the adversity and some of that stuff, I think that goes a long way in getting through games like that. I think that's something to build off
0: of. Player, so it is a new team.
1: I know there were
0: big sense.
1: A lot of people online, the sky's falling, that kind of stuff, you know, and like, relax. It's week one. You got a long way to go with this stuff. So we'll see.
0: And it's a good thing that you got a guy like Canero on your side. Six out of seven on kicks to tie or take the lead in the fourth quarter.
1: Yeah. Well, he's money when the chips are down. So
0: Reminded me that last drive kind of reminded me of the Sugar Bowl and that kick and all just kind of brought that back to me. That third and six pass that Trinidad made to Caleb Odom, which he didn't even mention his name.
1: He was good.
0: He looked really good last night.
1: Was there any
0: the spin play back in the pocket, respun around and made the play? That kind of reminded me of McNair back when I covered him when he was at Alcorn.
1: I told you he looks like prime Russ to me, but that's, you know.
0: Quick and so elusive. Yeah. And like I said, his pocket awareness, he just knows everything that's going around him. And he's legit. He's good.
1: Any doubt when Kleinholz scored? Did you instantly say too much time on the clock?
0: I think everybody said this, said that or felt that way.
1: Yeah. Mark, let's switch gears a little bit. Let's talk a little Southern Miss right here. Southern Miss, slow start. They fell behind 3-0 to Alcorn, but they pulled the LSU to a certain extent. LSU fell behind 3-0 and then dropped a 51 burger on Clemson. Southern Miss did the same thing to Alcorn. Ethan Hampton, 13 of 23, 180 yards, touchdown, interception. Marius Sanders had 6 catches, 94 yards, and a touchdown. Steve Robinson, 23 carries for 123 yards, 3 touchdowns. Kobe Albert, 3 INTs for Southern Miss. They did what they needed to do. It was a little scary at first. I was like, uh-oh. You know, but then they got rolling Well, I was just, I'm getting them in here time-wise. We're putting it in here. You see what I'm saying? Look, I'm working the clock here, Mark. Okay. Thoughts on that game at all?
0: I mean, they did what they're supposed to do. They handled business.
1: Okay.
0: Forced 5 turnovers.
1: Yeah. Jalen Tolbert had a little bit of a rough game. 4 INTs in that one. 15 to 22 for 119 yards there. So, you know, we'll see with some of that.
0: We won't know more. I mean, we'll know a lot more next week after they have to play Auburn.
1: Correct. So
0: same thing goes for Mississippi State. I think we'll know a lot more about them after the Minnesota game because Monroe was one of the worst teams I saw all weekend. They were really bad.
1: They were awful.
0: Nice helmets, nice units.
1: We were digging on the helmets too. The uniforms were nice. But you know, look, Mississippi State scored on 8 straight drives. Scored on every drive in the first half, 7, and then scored on the 8th one. To start the second half, or their first drive out of the second half. Just a dominant performance, 62 to 13. I mean, it's what you wanted to see. Kamario Taylor put his cape on. I mean, he was Superman, 22 of 34, 354 yards, 4 touchdowns. Another, 6 carries, 59 yards and a touchdown. He was doing anything he wanted to do in that game, basically.
0: Yeah. And, man, like we were talking about during the break, every time he takes off running, you just kind of cringe. Like, please don't get hurt. Because then, you got to go to Billy P after that if he goes down. I thought, and a lot of the national guys talked about it too, with all the great performances by the quarterbacks over the weekend, his name was still mentioned.
1: Yeah.
0: Sticker. With all those guys, got a helmet sticker on ESPN. He's fun to watch. And that one throw, like you mentioned, the 60, 65-yarder in the air, flat-footed, while he's getting hit by 2 guys, that was right on the money. He was very, very, very impressive, as advertised.
1: Other thing I really liked was the fact that he spread it around. I mean, you know, Anthony Evans III, 7 catches, 118 yards and a touchdown. Marquise Johnson, 3 catches, 99 yards and the touchdowns. I had a touchdown. Raggins had a touchdown. McGee had a touchdown. So, you know, I like the way he did it from that regard. Mark, we got to come back and maybe talk a little Heisman pose with him, and then we'll get into maybe the rest of the SEC and what else happened around the country. So we'll do that more after this on The Fan, WJQS.

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0: All right, welcome back, Mississippi Sports This Morning. Mark, let's take a cruise around the rest of the SEC and what happened since the SEC is back on top, 16-0. That is an impressive feat. I don't care who you're playing. I mean, somebody normally doesn't play well and gets, you know, makes a mistake or whatever. And I know they weren't playing the stiffest of competition in all those games. But yeah, I mean, that was
1: Missouri got the party started against Pine Bluff.
0: That's right.
1: Ole Miss ended it last night.
0: That's right. But yeah, and then Friday night you had

0: acting right now. John Mateer, 11 of 17, 225 yards, 3 touchdowns. Number 3, Georgia. They tuned up on Tennessee State, 63-3. Gunnar Stockton, 15 of 16 for 202 yards and 3 touchdowns. Nate Frazier, how about this for a stat line? Ran it 4 times, 72 yards, and 3 touchdowns.
1: Yeah, he's tough. Yeah. That team, I mean, Tennessee State was overmatched, but Georgia looked really physical. Everything that you kind of thought coming into the season, they looked like that, and they went over Tennessee State.
0: Yeah.
1: I still think they're the team to beat in the SEC. I mean, I'm going to stick with them. I'm going to ride it out.
0: I don't know if anything's changed on that. I would agree with you. Number 5, Texas, 59-7 over Texas State. Arch Manning, 20-27, 305, 4 touchdowns, and 1 pick.
1: He tried to force that pass in on the end zone.
0: Yeah.
1: Right before halftime.
0: Yeah. Well, they almost killed him coming out of the tunnel with a bunch of smoke, and he tripped over something. He went down hard.
1: It was scary. It did not look good.
0: Yeah. So, Texas, get your act together.
1: Can we chill on the pregame stuff?
0: Yeah. I tell you what, why don't you just have him, like, you know, why don't you have him run in front of Bevo or something? I mean, let's make it more dangerous for people. But, yeah, that wasn't great. Cam Coleman, 3 catches, 70 yards, 2 touchdowns. Ryan Wingo, 7 catches, 121, and a touchdown.
1: He's really good. His name doesn't get mentioned a lot of times with some of the top players in the country, but he's got a lot of talent.
0: Yeah.
1: You know what Cam Coleman was going to bring to the table. That was a huge addition for Texas.
0: Yeah. Texas A&M stomps Missouri State 50-0. Marcel Reed, 21 of 30, 233 yards, 2 touchdowns.
1: Most intriguing player in the league to me.
0: He's an enigma.
1: Intriguing may not be the word. That may be a better word. He looks like $1 million sometimes, and other times
0: he looks
1: not so much.
0: Yep.
1: And that team just seems like they ride or die with him, and to a large extent. You just never know. It's the box of chocolates type of deal with him.
0: Yeah. Number 11, LSU. Buries Clemson 51-10. And I don't even think it was that close. I mean, you look at those stat line. I mean, just the team stats, it was woof. Sam Levitt, 16 of 28, 230 yards, touchdown, pick, 17 carries for 113 yards and 2 touchdowns. So also he was pretty impressive.
1: How about the drama with the roster and stuff? Of course, that happened.
0: Midnight
1: on Friday night or whatever it was.
0: They ended up not rostering the players.
1: Surprised by that after all that rigmarole and all that, and then not to include them on the roster.
0: No, I thought they would blink, and I think they have to err on the side of caution. The thing that annoys me about the whole thing of it is you looked at how well they played in that game the other day. And again, that I'll be honest with you, that looks like a 6-6 Clemson team at best.
1: At best.
0: But the thing that's annoying, with the halftime interview, what did he say to Holly Rowe? Was it, could you imagine if we used pro players or something, made some reference to it or whatever as he was walking away? Yeah. That's kind of my point. Why did everybody have to be put through this whole thing for 2 weeks? And that roster looks extremely talented, and they look like, there were people ready to, proclaim them national champions after that game. So, and look, it was an impressive performance. I get all that. But why did we just go through this whole two-week ordeal over this? For what? For what? That team, where are they even going to put those players on that team? That team looks loaded to the gills.
1: We got Kiffin overload over the weekend.
0: Oh, God, with the commercials.
1: Between game day and the commercials. And everything else. And he is loving every second of it. He is buying into this villain line and everything.
0: Mark,
1: big time.
0: That game day interview, what a huge bucket of fluff that thing was.
1: Same thing with the Marty and McGee interview.
0: Oh, it was horrible. With them too. Horrible.
1: The entrance with Levy Dunn and the other?
0: It's so over the top. The commercials, the everything else. It's like you. It,

0: It's a complete overload.
1: I had the long delay and stuff, but this crowd stuck around. It was still. Saw Holly Rose said it was the highest she's ever registered on a for a crowd, as far as the sound level and stuff.
0: Yeah,
1: By far. And that place, look, there, they played Neck. They played. I mean, they were. It was rocking and rolling down there.
0: Oh yeah, no, it was. That's going to be a very tough place to go in and play. And, you know, it's just different, Mark. You know, we know that. We've been told that over and over again.
1: He's just insufferable, too. You know, they asked him about the, if he was surprised at the outcome. He said, I thought it'd be like 35-7, 35-10.
0: Right.
1: But I didn't know they'd be that dysfunctional on offense. And then he had to throw in that the LSU scout team actually scored more on their defense than Clemson did.
0: During the mock game.
1: During the mock game, yes.
0: Yeah. I'll say this, and this is the problem with it. Like, when he was at Ole Miss and doing some of that stuff, it's different when you're punching upward and doing that. It's going to be real different when you're punching downward. You know what I'm saying? Like, if they've got this $50 million roster and they're like, let's just say it turns into LSU rolling everybody, right? That's going to get really, really bad. I know LSU fans will love it and good for them, but like the comments and everything else, like it's one thing when you're punching up doing it. It's another thing when you're punching down doing it. And that could, I don't know, that could get rough.
1: Well, they,
0: that is going to be insufferable.
1: They looked really, really
0: they
1: did. Good.
0: They very impressive.
1: Yeah. And I'm with impressive. You, that whole interview, you know, this whole, talking about the roster drama and all that, it wasn't easy, and he felt for the players. But at the same time, he was the head coach at LSU, had to make the best decision for the big picture of LSU with the uncertainties of what could come by adding them to the roster. I don't know that Daquan Wright and Xavion Harris ever suit up for LSU this year. And I said that from the very beginning. But and they may.
0: Well, let's say this.
1: That may be the only thing that would derail
0: this. That's what I'm saying. So let's say they. Hear me out here, Mark. Let's say they go into Ole Miss and have a convincing win, right? Week three.
1: Ole Miss's defense and it doesn't play any better than it did last night.
0: Let's just say, and I think that's going to be a different game and a different, you know, these teams will be different teams by that point. But let's just say they have a convincing win 2 weeks from now, right? Why would you even think about risking rostering those players at that point? Would you even need them at that? You see what I'm saying? Like, where would you get to a point where you would need those players? I know he said he loves Daquan and all this stuff and all that, and I get it, but I don't know. I don't know why you would even risk it.
1: Yeah, you're
0: at
1: opening
0: that point.
1: Yourself up for all yep. that. And it's been very unnecessary.
0: Yeah. The whole last 2 weeks have been unnecessary. All right. We'll take a break. We'll be back. We'll see if we got some text. Maybe we'll read some text over there. We'll see.
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0: All right, welcome back to Mississippi Sports This Morning. We can read text, or we can get back to SEC and what happened maybe around the country a little bit, but I think we have some text, so let's go ahead and read those. Abby, what you got for us?
1: Lagwe has zero touch throwing the ball, ooh, and Will Hall's coaching debut at Tulane looked a lot like USM.
0: Mm. Yeah.
2: Did not go well for the Fighting Will Halls there at Tulane.
0: Mm. Yeah, no, Lagwe, I like the Brown kid, you know, the times I saw him at South Florida last year, he had a rough go in that game also. Those defenses were for that. I get it. I mean, you know, he's 26 of 35 for 259. The three picks is really what cost him there. But that Eric Winters tackle on the goal line on that two-point conversion, that was awesome drama. That was great.
2: Gulish had told him, look, you're going to make a big play in this game the night before. He said it in the press conference, and he did. But if Lagway throws that thing out in front a little bit, the receiver's momentum carries him in. He's able to reach over the goal line, and they win it. It was a great call, and it was great execution, too. It was just an unbelievable individual performance and tackle by the kid from Auburn. But that game was not a great game. The ending was really good. But
0: yes,
2: most of the game was not great.
0: But Auburn 17-16.
2: And I don't know how good Baylor's going to be.
0: I'm not sure. I don't know.
2: What we don't know from all these week ones. It's hard. Was it more the team winning, or was it more about how bad the other team was? Well, we won't know until we get in several weeks into the season.
0: And you get this, like, there's always this week one overreaction. I always say it with the NFL. You know what I mean? There's 16 teams that are going to the Super Bowl and 16 teams that are, you know, destined for the first pick after week one in the NFL. I mean, the sky is falling, or, you know, expectations are sky.
2: You're going to lose the game eventually.
0: I don't,
2: and you know, as a conference,
0: when they start playing each other, Mark,
2: 500 in the conference.
0: That's right. When they start playing each other, they will lose games.
2: I mean, Oklahoma, Michigan's big this weekend. Texas, Ohio State, obviously, is really big.
0: It's time to
2: Mississippi State, Minnesota's.
0: Yeah, that's big. How fascinating is that game this week? Like, I mean, just from what we saw of those two teams,
2: 1.5 point favorite right now in that game.
0: Oof! Look at that.
2: Surprised by that. Mark, I think that's based on Camario.
0: If Camario goes up there and blows up in Minnesota, and, you know, I'm thinking about it now, just what you've seen out of those two teams playing, and I know one played Northern Iowa and the other one played Louisiana Monroe. I get it. But they both dominated. That might be a good game to go to. That might be a fun game next week.
2: It's a long way up there.
0: That might be a good trip.
2: If you're going to go, you better make your plans now.
0: Yeah. Just get in the car.
2: Already made your plan.
0: Let's do it.
2: You know how long of a drive that is?
0: Nah, it's not that bad.
2: Abby, look that up. I think it's like 16 hours.
0: Man, what are you going to do? What else you got to do?
2: I think there's a lot that you could do other than spend 32 hours in the car driving to Minnesota.
0: Might be longer than 16 hours, actually.
2: It may be. I'm totally guessing.
0: Yeah. So, you know. How long is it to Omaha? Omaha is what?
2: I mean,
0: was like 12?
1: 14 hours and 16 minutes from Starkville to Minnesota.
0: There you go.
2: Starkville, but you got to add two from here, so it is 16 from here.
0: Look at Mark. Magellan over there. Look at you. Rand McNally, everybody. All right. But I'm just saying, that could be a fun game. That's going to be that has the feeling of a pretty good game this weekend. I'm looking forward to that one.
2: Yeah.
0: And when's that game on? That game
2: Big Ten versus SEC matchup, too.
0: That's right.
2: Even though it's not two of the top teams in either one of those conferences.
0: State can go.
2: That's a huge
0: show
2: game.
0: People in the upper Midwest what SEC football is all about.
2: For Mississippi State. I mean, they've got to find some kind of way to get one of those, too. Because you're going to be hard-pressed to beat Alabama, and then we know you got that tough stretch.
0: Yeah.
2: You know, with Oklahoma, Texas, LSU. I mean, you can't ill afford to go into that stretch not having beaten South Carolina or Minnesota.
0: Oh, by the way, Alabama, number 13 Alabama, they did beat East Carolina 48-10.
2: Yeah, they didn't look great in that game. They They look good. Ryan Coleman-Williams had a couple big drops early, right, going with no gloves this year. Keelan Russell was really, really good. He just fits that mold of the new age quarterbacks, I would say. Big guy, can run, strong arm. I think the Alabama fans are going to really, really enjoy watching him.
0: Yes.
2: Play. He was good. He was fun to watch.
0: Yeah. 256 yards and another 86 on the ground and a touchdown.
2: So. And I thought the defense looked really good for Alabama as well.
0: Yeah. Yeah.
2: Again, I don't know how good East Carolina is.
0: Yeah. Let's get some more text in here.
2: I tell you, the people, it was so hot at that game. And did you see the Texas State game? They had people falling out at that game because of the heat.
0: It was hot at a lot of places. I heard somebody talking that they thought it was one of the hottest games that they've been at in Starkville. And
2: 48,000. I thought, you know, good crowd for game one, considering the kind of the threat of rain. It was really, really hot.
0: Yeah.
2: Inferior opponent.
0: Oh,
2: all that type of stuff.
0: Thought you were dogging out USC for not packing out their stadium week one.
2: Well, they had more than 48,000. They didn't have a lot for week two either.
0: Mm-hmm. They're getting cranked up. They'll be all right.
2: But I read where in that Texas State game, they had four stretchers come in, paramedics, the whole deal. And I've got a picture here of all the people hanging out underneath the stadium and getting looked at. It was got to be careful out there.
0: Definitely got to be careful with that. Don't want to pass out.
2: Hopefully we'll get some cooler weather at some point.
0: Trying to let Abby read some text over here. Can we do that?
2: Yeah, my bad. Going to all David Hartman on you there.
0: Go ahead. Yeah, he's giving us meteorological assessments. Go ahead.
1: All right. That's some baloney in the Michigan game. That's from Stu.
0: It's crazy that we're sitting here with the just absolute nonsense week one. Week one.
2: Was the thing. You had all the controversy all summer, all the court cases, all the different things with college football.
0: Yep.
2: And then you want to escape that in week one, and then that happens in the Michigan game.
0: But isn't that part of,
2: what makes college football?
0: It does. It makes it.
2: What college football is.
0: It makes it a.
2: It's a very imperfect sport.
0: Excellent way of putting that, Mark.
1: All right. Dude Not So Innocent reminds you, Doug, why they call it sweet action as the dude begins the betting season 3-0 as USM and State covered, as well as Louisville with the sweet part, Ole Miss winning. Racked up.
0: There you go. Look at that. Nice. Let's start listening to him. Not listening to Squirrel. His bad picks.
1: All right. Dog tired. The problem with the Michigan game isn't necessarily the added second. It was that the team actually needed a Hail Mary or two to beat Western Michigan. Also, the entire game is played by the visible stadium clock. Then when things go sideways, this mysterious clock shows up. Happy Labor Day, fellow listeners and host.
0: Happy Labor Day to you, too.
2: Yeah, where's clock number three? Are we going to use clock one, two, three? We're going to use the one on this mysterious veil by the camera?
0: And aren't all they do this, I don't understand the whole thing, but supposedly all those clocks get synced up, what is it, 80 minutes before the game or something. There's some sort of whole protocol that they go through with all the clocks that are used. They all get synced up. I don't know how that got off.
2: Well, even Winningham said after the game, he was talking to the Western Michigan coach. He said there was no time left. There was no time left. You could read his lips saying that.
0: Yeah.
2: I mean, you take the win and walk out of there. It's
0: sheepishly.
2: I don't know. I don't know if that's worse than taking the L.
0: I really almost think you're better off losing there. Because if you're Michigan and you bounce back from that, all anybody's going to say is they got off to a slow start. They lost to Western Michigan and they bounced back. Now everybody's going to be rooting against you and wanting you to lose, just like you said. You're like, I hope Oklahoma beats them by 50. And, you're going to have that hanging. And whatever they do this year, let's say they run the table from this point, or not run the table, let's say they're, 10-2 or whatever. You're going to have everybody's going to be going, they should have lost to Western Michigan. They should have lost to Western Michigan. I would rather lose that game than get that win and take it that way. That's, I don't want to win games that way if it was me. So I don't know. But
2: They would have never put a second back on.
0: Never. No.
2: Yeah.
0: It wouldn't even gotten reviewed.
2: everybody was kind of bringing up the 72 Olympics.
0: With right.
2: The U.S. and Soviet and that controversial game, the way that that ended and all. And it kind of did bring back those vibes. Because that's, I mean, the U.S. should have never lost that.
0: Right.
2: They brought the ball and put it back in play twice after Collins hit the two free throws.
0: Yeah. Other games around the SEC, Mark, number 20, Tennessee. They flushed Furman 56-9. Your boy Faison Brandon looked pretty good. 13 of 17 for 226, three touchdowns, and another two on the ground.
2: And you look, I mean, I kind of the mold of the quarterback. I mean, you look at how he's built, how Kamario's built, how Keelon Russell's built.
0: Right.
2: I mean, you just have more and more quarterbacks of that mold now, of that ilk, and it just the athletic ability. I mean, Trinidad doesn't have that kind of size, but certainly he has the mobility.
0: Right.
2: That those guys have. But that's tough when you're looking at a 6'4", 6'5", quarterback that's 220 or 230. Kind of tough to bring back. Bring down.
0: Yeah. All right, Mark, we'll take a break. We'll come back. We'll get back into Mississippi State and Ole Miss and Southern Miss, and we'll get into all that stuff. We'll recap what was going on there with them. All that more coming up. Hour number two. Take some phone calls. I'm sure we got more texts. We'll be back on The Fan, WJQS 106.3 FM, 1400 AM.

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0: All right.
1: Welcome back, Mississippi Sports. This.
2: We need to mention that, by the way, at some point.
1: What's that?
3: What we were talking about during the break.
1: Oh, yeah, we can talk about that. You're not a fan of Peter.
3: No.
1: A.K.A.
3: Overkill.
1: The new dog of Kirk Herbstreit. Yeah, when he had the other dog, and it was like, okay, you kind of knew the dog was there, and you saw it every once in a while, and
3: got pop-up shops now for Peter.
1: Yeah.
3: Come on.
1: It has gotten out of control. It's gotten out of control. The dog has an NIL deal. I mean,
3: has a pop-up shop for their dog, like in the entire country? That's got to be one of one, right?
1: Probably. I would think.
3: Whatever. And then the whole game day thing, like we were talking about, too, with Jimmy Sexton and just how that whole thing.
1: The strings that are being pulled there. I mean,
3: it was good to have game day back. It was great to have college football back.
1: Dare I say I'm going to switch to Big Noon Kickoff? I may be watching more.
3: On one of the TVs.
1: I may be watching more Big Noon Kickoff moving forward, Mark. I don't know. I don't want to. And I like game day, and I've always liked game day.
3: Did you watch Delaney Wilson performance?
1: I did not. But
3: it was pretty good. I thought she did great with her picks, too. I thought her little one-liners and stuff were better than some of the other guest pickers that they've had.
1: Yes. Who do we still don't know who they're having in Oxford, right?
3: No, I don't think so.
1: We had some projections, but we don't have exactly who it is. So, I don't know.
3: Do you bring Lane Kiffin up there to be the guest picker?
1: God, no. No, Mark, wouldn't you? What kind of security is he going to be under that entire day? Like, I wouldn't even think. How are they getting him in and out of the stadium? Like, you think about that for a second, right? I mean,
3: it's going to be crazy. Now, I know we got one more week.
1: Are they going to have to sneak him in?
3: But still.
1: You could use the laundry cart or something. Or the, you know, what are they with, what's her name? What did they use
3: for? He better have the Pope Mobiles. What do you better have? Yeah,
1: that's not a bad idea. Because I would think mustard bottles will be ready.
3: Katy Perry was awesome when she was.
1: She was great. Game day when she was great. Yeah, when she started throwing corn dogs at everybody and that kind of stuff.
3: There's tons and tons of possibilities.
1: There. Yeah.
3: It will be interesting to see who they bring in.
1: Yeah, it will. But game day is just making some decisions, Mark. They're making it tough. They are making it tough. Let's just say that. And I can't take when they're doing these interviews now and it's like, you know, it's a CAA client and you know, like, no tough questions are going to be asked and it's going to be a complete, you know, like PR, like just, you know,
3: even going all proud papa moment with Kiffin talking about how proud of him he was and
1: yeah,
3: enjoyed their time together there.
1: That's the same guy that said, keep him away from the sorority girl.
3: Exactly.
1: You know,
3: Big trap game there for Charlotte, and then LSU's got La Tech this week.
1: What happens
3: in those two games?
1: I think that's why let me say, there's more of a chance for LSU to look bad, mm-hmm. I think Ole Miss having some of the struggles that they have, I would think you would see a pretty focused effort against Charlotte. I think you would see a dominant performance over them, tuning up, that kind of stuff, fixing some of the problems and the ills that they had in this Louisville game last night.
3: Yeah, so. And where were you on all the, you know, during the game, a lot of tweets out there about, see, I told you they were going to miss Lane Kiffin and Charlie Weiss. Where are you with that?
1: That's like, not even close.
3: And where was for LSU fans?
1: What was the problem? Where was the problem on offense? I mean, you know, they got off to a little bit of a slow start. You know, okay, so Lane Kiffin's offense was so great, but they got off to a slow start in that game offensively. Right? I mean, Leavitt came out, threw an interception.
3: They did.
1: I mean, they, you know, the game was like, what was it? It was 7-3 for a while, and then they threw the pick six, and then it was Katie Barr the door at that point. But, yeah, I can't take that part of the internet that, you know, it's like one game, one thing, and all of a sudden the sky is falling. You know what I mean? It's like, oh, we knew Pete Golding wasn't the guy, this and that. It's like, the guy's coached what? What's his record now?
3: Is he three and one?
1: I know,
3: always.
1: But it's...
3: And, man, it's, that's part of the fun, too, though.
1: It is, but it's also quite annoying to a certain extent.
3: Well, it's a long season. We'll see how it plays out.
1: Exactly.
3: And a lot of it's who gets hot at the right time. Ole Miss got hot last year at the right time.
1: That's right.
3: Not that they weren't great throughout the year also, but
1: they had their moments last year. They had their moments where it was, you know.
3: Washington State came at home.
1: Right.
3: Look, what it is about them with close games, too. What, six one-score games last year or something? I had to go back and look it up and then start the year off with this. Trinidad talked about that after the game.
1: But if you're playing all these close games, Mark, would you rather have anybody in the country other than Trinidad?
3: Well, Canaro is your place kicker.
1: Right.
3: Pretty good 1-2 combo to finish off games.
1: Yeah.
3: And you got to look at the fact that, I mean, Kiwan was out. How much of a factor was that with him not being in the game?
1: Yeah. I think that certainly factored in. So, like I said, the offensive line, too, with some of the injuries that
3: Cam Franklin went down, too, didn't he? I don't remember him coming back. And he had a big game up until that point.
1: They had a list of guys that kind of went down in that game. That was some of the things I maybe questioned a little bit. I'm like, where's this team at, like, conditioning wise? I understand it's the first game. I understand it was hot. I get all that. I mean, why is Kinsler so out of shape?
3: When they went up 2 touchdowns late with 6 minutes to go or so,
1: I thought the game was over.
3: I thought they were in great shape at that point.
1: Yeah. But, you know. Let's let receivers run around behind us. Let's do some work in the secondary.
3: And tackling and wrapping up. I mean, the good news is you've got a couple of weeks to clean that up. You've got a game on Saturday, and you got two weeks worth of practice
1: before you
3: play that LSU game.
1: I tell you, Purchase looked good on some plays, and then, like, that touchdown where he didn't set the edge, the last one that Kleinholz had, it was like, oof. That was bad, but he looked all right on some plays. I thought the front seven played really well for them. But those linebackers were fast; they were running around all over the place.
3: Yeah, I mean they looked the part. They looked like $1 million, but they just did not perform as well as I had anticipated them performing. Yeah,
1: but let's be honest too, when we're talking about some of the defensive stuff, also, I mean, I thought they did a really good job in the run game. I know they let Kleinholz get loose on a couple, but, you know, Isaac Brown, 16 carries for 36 yards.
3: They did a good job on those two guys for the most part.
1: They did a good job of shutting him down. So, you know, we'll see. But, yeah, like I said, Chambliss had just an unbelievable second half. And, you know, even when he was struggling, he was down, he was having problems. I didn't have any doubt that he was going to figure it out and that they were going to find some things that worked. So, yeah, I didn't get the miss me on the whole, like, oh my God, they missed Lane Kiffin so much stuff. I didn't see that or get that out of that game. So we'll have to see, but you know, I don't know. Let's see if we can squeeze a text in here. What do you have for us, Abby?
0: Hey, guys. Jimmy Reb here. My Rebels can't ever do things the easy way. We should have won by 14, but we didn't shut them down. I will say, though, that Louisville is a really good team, probably the second best in the ACC. We need to tighten up our secondary in the next 2 weeks, but I believe we will. Trinidad displayed great leadership skills, and he delivered as usual. Also, the Western Michigan game was a travesty. The officials weren't going to let that game end with Michigan losing. And finally, State looked really good against Louisiana Monroe. We'll see after the Minnesota game.
1: It's a big, big measuring stick, big step up, big measuring stick game for them. And it's one of those games that we've talked about. AK talked about it all summer. It's one of those games that they really, it's not a must win, but man, you have a much different feel about this team and what they could potentially do if they go up there and win a tough game on the road in Minnesota. So we'll see how that plays out. All right, we'll take a break. Be back on The Fan, WJQS.
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0: All right, welcome back. Mississippi sports this morning. Mark, I do want to get the rest of the SEC scores out there, and then we'll go back to Mississippi State a little bit. Did we mention South Carolina stomping on Kent State 57-0? Lenore Sellers, 19 of 23, 270 and three touchdowns there.
1: Yeah, defense looked really good.
0: Yeah. So maybe that's a tougher game. I don't know. We'll see with that. Your Kentucky Blues.
1: And as you get a day game there.
0: Yeah.
1: Instead of having to play the South Carolina at night. Speaking of it, you see the Inner Sandman with Virginia Tech in Franklin's first game?
0: I did not.
1: Ooh, you need to go watch the video.
0: I have to go check that out.
1: Yeah. It was just so good to have college football back in general.
0: It was.
1: Seeing scenes like that across the country.
0: It was.
1: That place was rocking in Blacksburg. You need to go. You need to watch that at some point.
0: Yeah. I would like to go to a game there just to witness that. That's one of the intros I would definitely like to check out, you know, get to experience. Your Wildcats, Mark, Kentucky, they beat Youngstown State 45-13. Kenny Minchie looked pretty good there at the quarterback.
1: He did. You know, all those games were on right at the same time in that little window, and that was one of the one I probably watched the least.
0: Man.
1: Of all of them.
0: Well, they fired your boy Stoops, and you just did the heck with
1: I'm
0: them.
1: Done. I'm over Kentucky now. They ran my guy off.
0: That's right.
1: No, we'll see. I don't know how good that team's going to be. I don't know how good that Arkansas team's going to be either. I mean, that's two new coaches there, two tough programs to win.
0: Yeah.
1: You know, I don't know.
0: Arkansas did beat North Alabama 31-14. Vandy beat Austin Peay 28-9. And Florida beat Florida Atlantic 66-21.
1: Yeah, a lot of Florida people excited with that group.
0: Yeah, got some skill position
1: players. You know, it's
0: the little
1: things, too, with fans sometimes.
0: Right.
1: I saw a lot of them giving Napier so much grief throughout that game and over the weekend. So it was good to see a coach wear Florida Gator colors and not the all black like Napier used to. Napier couldn't win for losing there.
0: No.
1: With that fan base.
0: Nope.
1: And I think there's just a lot of, and I think Summerall is going to do great there. I don't know that it's a sleeping giant per se.

0: Mm-hmm.
1: I think the landscape's kind of changed with that, but I still think he's got a chance to do big things there in Florida.
0: Big game. Philo had a good game, and Jamie Ball had a good game for them.
1: Yeah,
0: running
1: you
0: ball,
1: know, so. he's one of the top running backs in the country. Yep. He's going to get his.
0: Yeah, 160 and three touchdowns. Mark, speaking of things that, like, grief that people are getting that I'll tell you what I'm done with, is Jaden Daniel jokes. I mean, good Lord, let it go. Oh, my God. If I got to see one more thing about the number five and Jaden Daniels at LSU, it's okay, right?
1: It's kind of the sports, like, equivalent of the old 6'7 deal.
0: I mean, like, the joke. When it was timely, fine. It's played out at this point. And everybody thinks they've got the number five joke that's going to kill everybody. It's enough. It's over with. Stop. Please. Just stop. All right, Mark. You said you want to go back to state. We got some text to get to also.
1: 762 yards of total offense.
0: I know.
1: 345 rushing, 417 passing.
0: That's the most ever.
1: Yes.
0: Seven.
1: Now,
0: you know.
1: Again, Monroe, I mean, on a lot of those, the one throw that everybody keeps referring to is the one they threw about 65 yards in the air, kind of flat-footed. He's getting hit by two or three guys.
0: Right.
1: Hits Marquise Johnson in stride. I mean, that was a beautiful throw. I don't think anybody's questioning his athleticism, his arm strength, any of those things. You know, the receiver spot had been one of the, I mean, Levy's didn't say it, but just there in Starkville and the talk around camp was one of the things that receivers were kind of a question mark.
0: Mm-hmm.
1: I mean, I know outside of Anthony Evans, you know, Aiden Williams being out, I think if he comes back or when he comes back, that'll give a good pickup. But I thought Johnson with his speed, and I've always kind of been high on San Francisco McGee. I think probably downgraded at tight end spot a little bit. Even though Sam West had the nice, you know, the one catch.
0: Right.
1: I think moving forward, you know, not having that maybe a huge play receiver. I know they got tons of speed. I mean, I get that. But, and Evans probably will be his go-to guy this year. He'll probably have 50 or 60-something catches.
0: Yeah.
1: But they've got to have some other guys step up beside him. And like I said, if Aiden Williams can come back, I think he can have a decent year. And maybe your receiving core is kind of more what you want it to be.
0: I know they put up a bunch of numbers. Did you glean anything off of the offensive line or anything? Was there anything that stuck out for you there?
1: You know, three of those guys were making their first career starts ever. I mean, I know they ended up with a lot of yards. I mean, J.J. Hill came in and was really impressive. There was a lot of talk about him in camp. If you saw him at, you know, in high school, it doesn't surprise you at all. But he had 7 carries, 118 yards, 2 touchdowns. I thought, you know, that gives you a little, you know, how much is he going to now work into the rotation moving forward? I didn't think early on they, you know, the run blocking I didn't think was great early. Again, they got a lot of those yards late. I thought they protected the passer a little bit better than what they did last year. The whole time I kept thinking, this is the quarterback that you had on the bench most of the year last year.
0: Right.
1: And again, I know he could have made a lot of progress from his freshman to sophomore year, but still, it's like, how can you keep that guy on the sideline and keep trotting out shaping? But anyway, it's another story for another day.
0: Yeah, definitely. All right, let's read some more texts here. What do you have for us, Abby?
2: Congrats on Jackson Prep alums Billy Puckett getting a lot of playing time in the opener. I thought he was the number 3 or 4 QB entering preseason camp. When did he move up and who did he pass and why? Get Coach Alexander to talk about him when he played at Prep and also his dad when he played basketball at Jackson Academy.
1: Yeah, that was a Jay family. They moved over to Prep. And I've heard some stories, you know, lunchtime stories on Billy P, and they're all excited about him at Prep and the fact that he is number 2. I would have never thought in a million years he'd have been number 2. Nothing against him, but, I mean, Swan started at Vanderbilt.
0: Right.
1: Some. And then Rashada, we know Rashada, I got the, what, $12 or $13 million offer at Florida, and they had settled out of court. He was a big-time recruit. So I don't think – but from everything that I heard, like, it wasn't even close. that he's number two and beat those two other guys out. And, you know, I didn't think he looked bad. He overthrew a couple passes. Camario overthrew that one early that would have led to a touchdown. But you don't want Camario going out regardless of who your backup is. There's not a lot of Trinidad Chambliss in the world that come in as your number two and light it up the way that he did last year.
0: Right.
1: And I told you, I think I said it earlier in the show, every time Camario takes off running, you're like, get out of bounds. Because that's the guy that you can't get hurt. But, yeah, that's a really, really good, kind of a feel-good story with him coming from prep and kind of overachieving, and nobody really expected him to be in that number two spot. And yet, there he is. And he got a lot of run in the second half.
0: All right.
1: He's got a good arm. Got a strong arm. He had some nice throws.
2: Right. From Tideman, for all the hype and drama talk about Lane Kiffin, I just don't find him very interesting. I've got nothing against him personally. I just think he's kind of dull and one-dimensional.
0: Yeah, I mean, I understand that to a certain extent. I mean, I get where he's coming from on that. I just, again, he does know how to work the media. He does know how to, you know.
1: Should he be on the Dosaki commercials instead of that other guy? I mean, because he's not, if you just straight out interview him, he's not the greatest interview.
0: No. No.
1: It's more all the other stuff, like when you catch him at other times.
0: Yeah. He's you know, he likes the halftime interviews where he can get a little zinger in. He likes
1: with your girl Holly.
0: Yes. He likes the anything that he can, you know, take a jab at somebody or get a, like I said, a zinger, or if he can, you know, I know he's not doing the social media anymore, so maybe he's you know, fired up to do it. But yeah, I don't know. Like I said, I get where Tideman's coming from to a certain extent, and I hate to say it with all the commercials and everything else. And if they're having the success that it looked like they could have this year, oof, that's going to be a rough watch. It's going to be a rough watch watching college football if you don't like Lane Kiffin, because it is going to be in your face nonstop. So there's ways to stop that. Go out and beat that team. But, man, you're going to have to do it.
1: Well, week three is going to go a long way in shaping both of those team seasons.
0: Yeah.
1: I know it's one game, and you're going to move on afterwards, and there's a lot of games to be played. But, man, if you're the loser of that game, that's going to be very deflating.
0: Well,
1: for the team that loses that game.
0: I keep having this theory. Call me crazy, but I'm the exact opposite of that. I feel like the team that loses that game may go on to have the better season. I don't call me crazy. I don't know why. But that's the thought that's creeping into my head the last couple of days, is the team that loses that game may go on to have the more successful season.
1: Well, if they were to have the rematch in the playoffs, which we would all sign up for that, I think, if we got to see Ole Miss and LSU 2. We haven't seen Ole Miss LSU 1, so we don't know what's going to happen with that. I think that the loser would probably have the advantage in that game, unless the talent gap is just – crazy.
0: Yeah.
1: And we don't realize that at the moment, but I don't think that it is. But he's definitely assembled a, I mean, they looked very, very talented against Clemson.
0: They did.
1: It looked like a $40 or $50 million roster.
0: But it was,
1: Leavitt looked really good. He looked spry, he looked healthy. He had some really nice scrambles. That's gonna be a show between him and Trinidad.
0: But that is, you know, peak everything of this era, right? NIL, Portal King, whole nine yards.
1: Somebody 100 against something the new players combined between those two teams.
0: Against the guy that's, you know, being dragged, kicking and screaming into the, you know, the present, and he's losing that battle badly in Dabo. We'll take a break and be back on The Fan.
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0: All right, welcome back. I gotta turn my mic on. That would help. All right, Mark, I don't know if you saw this, but ESPN put out a thing projecting the college football playoff after the top 12 after week one. And, you know, I just kind of wondered where they would have Ole Miss after that game last night. They have them seventh. And they said why they could be here. It wasn't easy, but the Rebels earned the only win against an AP top 25 opponent this weekend. Quarterback Trinidad Shambliss worked his magic in the fourth quarter, throwing for more than 300 yards with three passing touchdowns and running for more than 40 yards. Ole Miss running back Kewon Lacy left the game because of an apparent leg injury, but the Rebels still found a way to win without him. So, anyway, I just thought it was kind of a...
1: Do you think LSU moves into the top 10?
0: I think they take a huge jump tomorrow. Yes. Yes, I think they probably do. It says, need to know, this was a multi-win with LSU rolling into town in 2 weeks, but that hardly lone challenge looming. ESPN's FPI gives the Rebels less than a 50% chance to also beat Florida, Texas, Georgia, and Oklahoma. So there you go. But, yeah, I don't know. Have to see.
1: Well, and I tell you one thing that we haven't mentioned.
0: Yeah.
1: One team that we haven't mentioned is Miami.
0: Right.
1: And I don't know how much of that game that you got to watch on Friday night, but man, they look like the real deal. Now I know Stanford's not very good.
0: Right.
1: But Darian Minshew he's the real deal. 27 out of 30, 401 yards, 5 touchdowns. He was striking the Heisman pose. And then, I mean, the receiver, Malachi Toney, had 12 catches, 234 yards. That's a Miami record. That may be the best 1-2 combo in the country.
0: It's right there.
1: I mean, when you're talking about, you know, the 12 teams were projected.

0: than he did at Duke as well.
1: Do you think, I mean, if you had to, and I know it's way early and I'm not trying to say that, but who do you think did the most this week? Do you think almost, I don't want to say it was standalone because they were playing at the same time as Notre Dame, but do you think Chambliss put on a good enough show in that second half to kind of, I mean, did he win the week, so to speak, for Heisman stuff?
0: I mean, he certainly didn't hurt himself.
1: Yeah.
0: Yeah, I mean, I think a lot of people are going to have him as the favorite right now. He's definitely in that discussion. I mean, Dante Moore had a good game for Oregon. Like I said, I mentioned Minshew. Julian Salem wasn't bad.
1: Yeah.
0: For Ohio State, there's just so many good players out there. I mean, Leavitt had a good game running the ball. If LSU continues to have a good year, wouldn't necessarily put him in that conversation. But a lot of guys out there. And Trinidad's going to have some competition for that spot. And you know there's going to be a running back from somewhere.
1: Oh, yeah.
0: That's going to end up having a big year also.
1: Yeah.
0: I don't think you have a clear-cut favorite. C.J. Carr looked good but not great. I didn't think Notre Dame looked just overly impressive.
1: No, they
0: – last night.
1: They
0: Wisconsin certainly improved for sure.
1: Yeah. And they
0: like the two jerseys,
1: good in the second
0: two uniform combos.
1: I like those Notre Dame uniforms. I wasn't wild about the Wisconsin ones. I mean, you know, wear them once in a blue moon, fine. But I wasn't, like, if those Notre Dame ones, they've worn those before, and I like those. I'm cool with them. They're pretty neat. Your thoughts?
0: They've got that schedule, man. It's going to be so easy for Notre Dame.
1: Yeah.
0: And maybe they improved, too, as the year goes on. But I didn't – I felt like overall, big picture, they did not look like the team that I thought they were going to be, at least in week one. Even though they won and looked good, but I just didn't think they looked great.
1: Yeah, I mean, I flipped over a few times. I didn't watch the whole thing. I saw the highlights afterwards. I know they didn't look – real good in the first half and kind of blew them out late, but yeah, we'll see. I mean, like you said, they're not going to be challenged much, so if for some reason they don't make the playoffs, it's going to be a, like, I don't know how they miss the playoffs, you know what I mean?
0: And Arch's name's always going to be thrown out there,
1: yeah,
0: in that. But to me, if the two big winners, if you're looking at it from that regard, we're Minshew for Miami and Trinidad for Ole Miss.
1: Yeah. Yeah.
0: I think they're 1-2 right now after week one.
1: Right. Mark's Heisman poll. There you go. All right. More texts. What do we have over there, Abby?
2: It's time for Clemson to tell Dabo to take it to the house. I'm calling my shot 2 weeks early. LSU 41, Ole Miss 27, Curtis.
1: Mm-hmm.
2: Okay. We have the podcast to prove that AK said Ole Miss would lose to Louisville and he is 0-1. Let's get him on the record for the state versus Minnesota game.
1: There you go. I don't know if he's picked that game. Now he said if they win that game, he's got 9 wins on the year. So he might look like a genius here, Mark, pretty soon. I don't know.
0: Yeah. I don't know that it's gonna, you know, weigh that much or that heavily on the season, but I do think that it's a big game. You know, especially with Camario and him kind of having that. I mean, a lot of people knew about him, and I wouldn't say it was a coming out party, but he certainly played up to the hype. And just Big Ten SEC matchups going to be on TV. It will be a day game, which I think too should work in State's favor too. The fact that it's not a night game,
1: yeah,
0: 2:30 kickoff.
1: Yep. All right.
2: Remember this, the famous clock controversy game between LSU and Ole Miss actually happened on November 4th, 1972, rather than 1970, when the Tigers defeated the Rebels 17-16 on a last-second touchdown. The controversial finish spawned legendary folklore in the SEC rivalry. A famous makeshift sign popped up later on the Louisiana-Mississippi state line reading, "Entering Louisiana, set your watch back 4 seconds."
1: Well, Mark, you know, all those years covering the SWAC, right, and the issues that Jackson State would have down in Baton Rouge with clocks, right?
0: Yes. I mean, yeah. I got a million stories from those 8 years in the SWAC.

0: But yeah, that week three, what if you just have all the chaos and it comes down like a Canaro kick or Kiffin going for it on fourth down, or, you know, just putting an extra time on the clock or an extra down, or, I mean, I'm going to sign up for it. Because I don't care who wins. I don't care if LSU wins or Ole Miss wins. It doesn't matter to me either way. Right. I'm just signing up for, you know, like a game last night. Like the Louisville Ole Miss game, something like that.
1: But Mark just wants to be entertained.
0: With some more controversy. Yes, absolutely.
1: I don't know how there could be any more controversy. Like, I really don't. I don't know.
0: Well, right when you say that, that's when something else crazy or bizarre happens.
1: But I just don't know what it could be at this point. But, you know, I don't know. The guy's showing up to games with Libby Dunn and Theo Vaughn and, you know, his whole crew that he rolls with. You know, and then he really appreciates the friendship between him and Pat McAfee and the time he gets to spend with Pat McAfee and all that, you know. So,
0: and then the scene getting, he looked hung over getting out of his truck. I guess you saw that.
1: I did, yeah. Yeah. But, you know, I don't know. Good luck with all that.
0: That's going to be a crazy, crazy week.
1: Yes. No doubt.
0: And we get it in week three. We don't have to wait till week 7 or 8 or 9. We get it in week 3.
1: Thank goodness. Glad that gets over with. What else do we have?
2: All right. Dog tired. How does game day keep Desmond Howard in lieu of David Pollack? That McAfee experiment is failing. He is horrible.
1: Yeah.
0: There's not a lot of middle ground with that personality.
1: Yes.
0: With McAfee, you either really love him or you just don't like him at all. And I've told you, but I've never been a big Desmond Howard fan. I don't know that what he brings to the table.
1: Yeah, I mean, he's okay. I like, but David Pollack, I would probably prefer. I think that I don't know. I wondered if they, you know, were trying to balance it up, players and where they're from and that kind of stuff, but got Desmond Howard, you got Herb Street, you got the Big Ten guys, so I don't know. All right, we'll take a break. Final segment coming up after this on The Fan. It'll be JQS.
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0: All right, welcome back, Mississippi Sports This Morning. Final segment of the show. We got a couple of texts here. Let's get those in, and then we'll see what other stories stick out. We got a game tonight still. We got SMU and Florida State tonight, Mark. You got a pick on that?
1: Mike Norvell, and they did not look good in week one.
0: They did not.
1: That SMU team, there's a lot of high expectations with them, with Jennings at quarterback, and most people feel like they're going to be one of the contenders in the ACC.
0: Yeah.
1: Looks like Miami's got a wrap on that thing to me, but you never know.
0: Yeah. All right. Let's go ahead and get those in there.
2: Now, who did State play? Somebody told me Sister Jean was playing QB for the opposing team.
1: Yeah, Monroe was terrible. I knew they were going to be bad. They're picked at the bottom, near the bottom of the fun belt. But, man.
0: They could be battling for worst team in the country.
1: That was like State was just playing 11-0. I mean, that was playing against air. They weren't anywhere near some of those receivers for State.
0: No.
1: And, they're not, again, they're not the only team that played a bad team in week one. We until we see a little bit more out of these teams moving forward and actually see them play some good competition. But, again, if you're Labby, if you're Camario, if you're Mississippi State, that's exactly what you want to do. Go out and handle your business, look good. And then, go back to the practice field, try to get ready, clean some things up, and then get ready for Minnesota in week two.
0: Yeah, Mark, let's go to the phones. We've got Tideman. Tideman, what's going on? How are you today?
3: I'm doing well. Good morning.
0: Hey, what's up?
3: Yeah, my Crimson Tide look good. Not great, but look good. Hopefully we'll get better. We'll get a better read after we play Kentucky Saturday.
1: What's up with Ryan Coleman-Williams and the drops, Tideman? He's got to go back with some sticky gloves. Well, is it a mental thing for him now at this point?
3: It's confusing to me because you would think from everything they said about him, he worked so hard during the offseason, and he's got the character, he's got the right attitude. It's not a matter of a lack of effort, but I'm wondering why our receivers coaches aren't. The problem is he's not catching the ball with his hands. He's catching the ball with his body, and usually it's an uncontested catch. For some reason. Like, he'll go up and get it between two people and use his hands to make great athletic catches. And, of course, we know what he can do after he gets the ball.
1: Yeah, but he looked really good there. Yeah, for sure.
3: Yeah, but why he catches the ball with his body when he's wide open and uncontested, I don't know. And I don't think gloves or not gloves have anything to do with that. I think his coaches just got to say, look, catch the ball with your hands. That's just kind of – Rule 101 for receivers, as far right next to route running precise routes. So I think he'll be fine. I think he's got the right attitude. He's got the right work ethic. I think he'll be fine. Real quickly, the thing that frustrated me this weekend, obviously the Michigan game, that was just insane. And also I go back to the Georgia Tech game. That was Georgia Tech got hosed, completely hosed. I mean, that was. And I don't understand why we can get all this stuff done with NIL and transfer portal. And

0: all that we get all this stuff figured out, but we can't figure out how to teach referees to not blow the whistle before the play is dead, you know, and to get clocks synced with each other so that there's no contested controversy about how much time there was or not. It drives me insane. Yeah, we can say it's part of the fun and excitement of college football. No, we got to get things right, man. We got all kind of replays, all kind of technical ability today. Let's get the thing right. I hope they can overturn this outcome of the Michigan game. I know they're looking into seeing if they can do that. I hope it does get overturned. I really, really do, because I think that whole thing was a travesty. And before I get off the phone real quick, happy Labor Day to you guys. Happy Labor Day to everyone out there, hardworking people, helping make this, getting infrastructure built and taking care of their families and doing all that kind of stuff. Labor Day is the only secular holiday that I support or can get down with. And last thing, too, on in line with that, if you are a business owner or an employer, treat your people right. Treat your employees right. Don't just pay them a minimum wage. Pay them a living wage and treat them with humanity and dignity, the humanity and dignity that they deserve, you know? So anyway, happy Labor Day to you guys. Thanks for taking my call. Roll Tide.
1: All right. Appreciate it. Thanks, Ben. Yeah,
2: I think that man was talking about you, Doug.
1: So here we go. I knew that. I knew it was going to, you were going to bring it back to something about me.
2: Yeah. Hey, Daniel Hill, anybody's former Meridian standout, had 2 touchdowns.
1: No,
2: in that game for Alabama on the ground, looked good. Now the Kroll, the running back,
1: yeah,
2: 5-star running back that was so highly. He only had 37 yards on 7 carries and the 1 touchdown, but you could really tell all the excitement around him. I think he's going to be good. And I need to say too that Williams did have 5 catches for 130 yards, and he was electric with the ball in his hands. He just had those 2 drops. 1 cost him a touchdown. And like I said, Tyman said he didn't make the difficult catches. He made 1 and got popped right when he caught it and hung on to it. But we've seen that happen before, right? With guys who, the second baseman can't make the throw to first base.
1: Oh, yeah.
2: Or whatever it may be. And I do think some of that has to be a little mental. A little mental with him, because he's got all the talent in the world. And he didn't peak when he was 17.
1: No, you wouldn't think.
2: But he's going to be a big play guy for that team. I think at the end of the day, I don't know how much we know more now after week 1 than we knew going into the year. And I do think there's going to be a lot of 9-3 SEC teams sitting there at the end of the year, fighting for those 3 or 4 playoff spots.
1: If we were, let me ask you on, Ole Miss for coming out of that game, on a level of 1 to 10 concern of some of the things that they didn't do well. I mean, the busted coverages on defense, the somewhat, there was some poor tackling there, the Jekyll and Hyde kind of thing with that defense. I know they had the 1 bust that, Kleinholz missed in the first half on, where the receiver was wide open.
2: Yep.
1: But, what's the most concerning thing for you coming out of that game? And then just an overall, scale of 1 to 10, how concerned are you?
2: Defense.
1: Right.
2: For sure.
1: Right.
2: I mean, again, because I thought they were going to make a big leap. And they brought a lot of transfers in. Golding was going to concentrate more on the defensive side of things. The linebackers they brought in, the secondary guys, the depth there, they said it was the most depth Ole Miss has ever had on the defensive side of the ball.
1: Yeah.
2: And they just did not look the part last night. Yeah. Now, you look overall, it's only ranked matchup of the entire weekend. So in terms of opposition and quality of the opponent and all those type of things, you have to say that Louisville's probably number 1 in that regard with all the teams that the SEC played over the weekend. And they can clean those things up defensively if you're Ole Miss. But that would be my biggest deal. Takeaway from that game is they've really got it. They're going to be a top 10 team, a college football playoff contending team.
1: Yeah,
2: they can't play defense that way the rest of the year.
1: No, I don't think there's. I mean, if they play defense like that the rest of the year, they're an 8-4 team most likely. But I got to think that they can. I got to think the defense will get better. I think

0: like we talked about, they've got a huge thing as long as they got Trinidad, as long as they have, you know, the kicker.
1: Canero.
0: I think they'll be able to pull out a bunch of close games and, you know, because, you know, in that situation, games are close coming down to the end. There's not a quarterback I think you'd rather have in the country than Chambliss. So, yeah, we'll see. I'm not massively concerned. I think a lot of the things that we saw last night are fixable. Now they just have to do it, and we'll see if they can. All right, let's get the final text in here. Oh, hang on. Sorry.
2: Hey, guys. Jimmy Rev again. I saw on YouTube that Miss Terry, Nick Saban's wife, shut down the Kiffin to Alabama narrative. She said that Nick wasn't going to let Kiffin destroy the legacy he had built. And AJ McCarron talked about Kiffin's reputation at Alabama on another YouTube channel. Apparently, his nickname on campus was something that I'm pretty sure it was not a compliment.
0: Mm.
2: No mention of Mississippi State offensive line coach suspension, Mr. Headbutt.
1: Yeah, recruiting stuff. Yeah, he did not. That he was suspended for that game.
0: Yeah, that was like a tampering thing, right?
1: Yep.
0: Wasn't it?
1: Yep.
0: So.
1: It didn't really matter.
0: No.
1: If he was there or not there. And there are a lot of State fans that aren't particularly high on him anyway.
0: Yeah. Well.
1: But, yeah, we did need to mention that for sure.
0: Yes. We got that in there. Anything else? That's it. Mark, you got anything you want to squeeze in here in the final minute and a half?
1: Your girl, Kathy Engelbert.
0: What about her?
1: She stepped down.
0: Oh, she did?
1: As WNBA commissioner, yes.
0: Oh, I didn't know that. Roger Goodell got a 4-year contract extension, so.
1: Retiring at the end of the season.
0: How about that? That not a shocker.
1: No, because she was going to get canned anyway.
0: Yeah.
1: So she was one step ahead of the Ziggy there.
0: Yeah, there you go. Be interesting to see if she goes anywhere or lands on her feet anywhere.
1: It's like Roger Goodell needed more money than he's already making.
0: Right.
1: What's he making now? $50 million a year or something along those lines?
0: It's fluctuated. He's made more. He's made less. He's somewhere. He probably averages about 50. It's good work, right?
1: Yeah, good work if you can get it.
0: You go to the draft, you hug some people, you get booed a little bit. I'd get booed for 50 mil.
1: Yeah. You may know this little nugget to end the show with. LSU's won 28 straight home games now.
0: Right.
1: Unranked opponents.
0: Right.
1: You know who the last non-conference, the last unranked team to beat LSU in Baton Rouge?
0: No idea.
1: 28 straight. Mike Leach in Mississippi State.
0: Oh, wow.
1: 2020 season opener.
0: Oh, yeah. The
1: last time LSU's lost at home to an unranked opponent.
0: KJ Costello, right?
1: Yeah.
0: Yeah. Interesting. All right. That's going to wrap us up for today. Have a great day, everybody. Have a great rest of your Labor Day and enjoy the time off. And we'll be back tomorrow with another edition of Mississippi Sports This Morning on The Fan, WJQS.
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0: And here's my analogy about this BS call. Remember probably about 15, 18 years ago when Calvin Johnson scored a touchdown
1: I covered the game in Chicago. I covered every Lions game while I worked in Detroit. I was there.
0: I still cannot understand the NFL when it comes to controlling the catch,
1: mm-hmm.
0: quote unquote,
1: mm-hmm.
0: but yet a running back or a quarterback can just jump over the line.
1: And they could fumble the ball, whatever. The line, they broke the plane, right.
0: Yeah. So this call is even worse than that. It's almost like a Jeffrey Mayer was there. But, hey, that's not a home run. No, like, apparently it is.
1: Yeah.
0: But those... You cannot make that call.
1: I agree. You just can't. Nope. And Mike Pereira said that. Dude, you know what? That game is over. You walk out. And people at Michigan, thanks for the call. 877-99 on Fox. We'll squeeze in a couple more. People at Michigan would have accepted it because their team played. They would have.
2: 100%.
1: They wouldn't have burned the stadium down, right? They would have looked at that and been like.
2: They would have thought the game was over.
1: Yeah, and were like, we deserve to lose that game. Yes. So many people I know who are Michigan fans mm-hmm. were like, we didn't deserve to win that game. I didn't even celebrate. I was so pissed after that game.
2: Yeah, no, for sure. Let's see. We got Steve from North Hollywood. You're on with the Dan Patrick Show, man.
3: Yeah. I'm Harold.
1: Harold. How you doing?
3: That's okay. You know what's frustrating to me? Good point, Rob. It's that 1%. Just like in our society, they get all the breaks. And the little guy gets kicked to the curb.
1: Every time. And that's what you felt yesterday. Like, what did they do to Western Michigan? Not what a great win by Michigan.
2: No,
1: everybody left that game feeling Western Michigan got screwed.
2: Yeah.
1: Am I right, Harold?
3: Exactly. You're right on, Rob. And it's just frustrating. Like I said, it's just not in football. It's in every day. The 99% of the public right now is getting screwed by that 1%. And I left after watching that game. Kind of, and I have nothing against Michigan, but I was bummed out.
1: Yes.
3: I said, when is that 99% going to get a break?
1: Unbelievable. Thanks so much. Appreciate it. No doubt. Thanks, Harold. All right. It is the Dan Patrick Show. We appreciate you chiming in. Appreciate the calls on that. Obviously, in hour number two, we'll have more opportunity for you to join in. Again, this is a radio show, not a podcast where you can't chime in. We want to hear from you. We value your opinion. We do it on the Odd Couple all the time. Coming up next, we're going to talk about some of the quarterbacks. What about Lamar Jackson, Joe Burrow, Justin Herbert's chances this year? And Kerry, the perfect guy to break that down. We'll talk some NFL football as the season is about to happen. I can't mm-hmm. believe it. Here we go. 87. It is the odd. No, we're not. I'm sorry. It's the Dan Patrick Show. The Odd Couple filling in Rob Park and Kerry Rhodes, and here on Fox Sports Radio. Stick and stay, America.
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1: Here we go
0: I'm
1: again.
0: Just saying,
1: George,
0: with the cheating.
1: Don't let him get you.
2: Hey, the reality is that Jim Harbaugh has skated clean on this. 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He's just gone about his way, won a national championship, gone to the NFL, and then comes up there with his quirky grass-eating sayings. And it's a great day to be, you know, who's got.

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0: Pro safety, Kerry Rhodes. We're sitting in for Dan and the Danettes on your Labor Day. Hope you enjoy your day off. And if you're tuning in, don't forget a little later on tonight, I'll be hosting The Odd Couple.
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0: 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Martin Weiss will fill in for Kelvin Washington. And so we appreciate you here on the Dan Patrick Show. So make sure you also check us out. We're on weeknights, 7 to 10 p.m. Eastern, 4 to 7 p.m. Pacific, here on Fox Sports Radio. 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

0: 3 a.m. with who? 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
4: 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Adam Kaplan coming up in about 8 minutes. Here on the Dan Patrick Show, we're taking your phone calls. NFL season's about to kick off. Who you got? Who you think's getting to the Super Bowl? Who's winning the Super Bowl? If you've gone that far, where are you? 877-99-ON-5.
5: We got some calls, Rob. We're going to see what the people got to say about their teams. We got Trevon from New York. You're on with the Dan Patrick Show.
4: Trevon,
5: you there?
6: Yeah, I'm there.
5: Okay.
4: What you got?
6: So I'll say that the Rams is a good team, but I'm a Patriots fan. So I think the Patriots are going to go back to the Super Bowl and win it. But on the Rams side, they have Trent McDuffie, Myles Garrett, and Aaron Donald. So that defensive core is going to be very dangerous in the NFL. But I think the Patriots are going to win it.
4: Okay. Patriots, Homer call. Thank you. They got no shot. 877-99 on Fox.
5: And Toronto from New York, too, talking about the Patriots.
4: Patriots.
5: Oh, my goodness. Get out of here.
4: I don't know. Like, last year, they didn't beat anybody. That was the thing. And I'm not knocking them. That was on the schedule.
5: Yeah.
4: They beat one team over 500 last year, which is just crazy. They made it all the way to the Super Bowl.
5: Yeah. They got an easy schedule for sure last year. Let's see. We're going to move on from Chip. We got Chip from Orlando. You're on with the Dan Patrick Show, man.
7: Hey, great show, Dan. Keep it up. And,
5: Thank you.
7: Two thumbs up on the Dude Wipes. Keep that going, too. Dude, I like the Colts.
4: Yes, Dude Wipes. Good. Definitely a good thing, no doubt.
7: The Colts are just a tremendous value. This is not a homer pick. I don't think it was a fluke. They went, 8-0, 9-1, and then decimated by injuries. They might have the best running back in the league, at least top three. Daniel Jones can play, and that comes.
4: I'm not convinced he can play. I'm not, because I'm going to say this, and I'll push back. When they were winning again, go look at the schedule. When they started to play some of the better teams, Daniel Jones turned into a pumpkin. Go look at his numbers, and I'm not convinced that he's that good of a quarterback that we saw at the start of the season. If I'm wrong, I'll admit I'm wrong, but I'm not a Daniel.

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I don't know that it beats it, but I think we finally have a contender for best tennis interview since that lady tennis reporter.

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2: I'm Dan Patrick, and this is Above the Noise. With college football just one day away, the biggest game of the weekend lands in Baton Rouge. LSU hosts Clemson. Two historic programs. Everybody should be ready for the fallout, because whoever loses is going to feel like the sky is falling. For LSU and Lane Kiffin, the hype has been building all offseason. A week one loss immediately changes the conversation from playoff expectations to whether the entire thing was overhyped. Clemson, different problem. Dabo Swinney's program has suffered 14 losses over the last 3 years, and there are legitimate questions about whether he has evolved enough to keep pace in the modern game. Plenty of talent on both sides. Whoever wins will deserve the credit, and that's almost beside the point. This is the kind of game where the winner gets to move forward. The loser becomes the storyline. One team leaves Baton Rouge with validation. The other leaves with a crisis. Sometimes the biggest game isn't about who wins, it's about who loses. I'm Dan Patrick, and this is Above the Noise. 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
9: And here's what you need to know.
10: Dallas Cowboys All-Pro left guard Tyler Smith will have thumb surgery tomorrow and will be placed on injured reserve, meaning he will miss at least the first four games of the season. The Atlanta Falcons named Tua Tagovailoa their starting quarterback for Sunday's opener at Pittsburgh. Michael Penix Jr., who's recovering from a knee injury, will be inactive on Sunday. In Major League Baseball today, the Milwaukee Brewers defeated the Chicago Cubs 4-3 despite Pete Crow Armstrong's 41st home run of the season. Crow Armstrong also stole two bases to give him 35 for the season. Philadelphia Phillies pitcher Jesus Luzardo, a complete game two-hit shutout with 12 strikeouts in a 1-0 win over Atlanta. Only run of the game, Kyle Schwarber, his 43rd home run of the bottom of the eighth. Jaron Duran hit his 20th home run. Adley Rutschman, a 3-run home run to the Boston Red Sox 5-2 victory over the Angels. I'm Isaac Lohenkron.
11: Ladies and gentlemen, it's Covino and Rich.
12: This is Seth Rogen on Covino and Rich. I've never heard of them before, but they seem very confident, and I feel as though they know what they're doing. So let's tune in.
11: It's Covino and Rich, the worldwide leaders of nonsense.
13: Everybody's a big sports baby.
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15: Wimbledon's mad and they're not going to take it anymore. Welcome in. Thank you. Thank you for the applause.
16: Woo!
15: I wonder where the audience was. Maybe they were busy eating all of the pepperoni pizza because it is now gone.
16: Well, what? Who ate?
17: Don't look at me.
16: I didn't eat it.
15: There were 8 slices of pepperoni pizza. I took one, so there were 7 left. She doesn't eat meat. Chris?
17: I only had cheese today.
15: He only had cheese. There are 3 other people here. How many slices of pepperoni did you have, Isaac? I'm on my 2nd slice.
16: Isaac!
15: He's not hiding.
18: 2, not 3, not 4, not 5.
15: Seriously.
18: Not 6.
15: There were 7 pieces of pepperoni. We don't think Bo had any. So there are 7 pieces. Where did it go? What's the breakdown?
16: Mike, why did you not get 2?
15: Because I always take 1 for everybody to get 1.
16: No, you were supposed to take 2.
15: Stop. Full stop.
16: Nope.
15: Where? All right. How many? Jason, how many slices of pepperoni did you have?
17: 2. 2.
15: Isaac?
17: As I recall, I had 2.
15: So you're telling me 3 slices of pepperoni.
19: I don't believe Isaac.
15: Like magically.
17: Is Patrick still here? Left. Did Patrick in the backs take him or like?
15: This is why the pizza order is so important. Mozzie treated for pizza today. We got 1 pepperoni and 1 cheese. She's vegetarian. So you and Chris, somehow we are missing 3 slices of pepperoni. You know, here's the deal. I don't know who it was. I'm not sure who it was. If you've had 2 slices of pepperoni and you see that there's 1 left and there's 5 slices of cheese, take the slice of cheese. All right, you've had enough. You've had your fair share. This is absurd. There was a whole half of a cheese pie left. So there was a decision. You saw 1 slice of pepperoni or you saw 5 cheese slices. And someone decided, I'm going to take the last pepperoni. I had one.
0: I took the last pepperoni. I took the last pepperoni.
15: You did. So there were five pieces of cheese there, and you decided, I'm going to take this last one and leave the rest for everyone else.
0: So mystery solved. I took the last piece, but it was my second piece. I have a feeling he has at least three.
15: Did you take like four. Six pieces, yeah. Isaac? That's
16: the math.
15: This is absurd.
14: Not two, not three.
15: Again.
14: Not four, not five.
15: We had someone.
14: Not six, not seven.
15: During Lent, we had a half cheese pizza years ago at Fox Sports Radio where someone took two pieces of cheese immediately. Then we found out there was the Lent problem and the cheese was gone immediately. And the people who were observing Lent were left out in the cold because someone grabbed all of the cheese. We then had an overcorrection with a former producer who ordered, I don't know, six pizzas and three of them were cheese. It was crazy. I don't know why you would order that much cheese pizza and think that people are, I'm just satisfied by getting a slice of cheese. No, it's its own deal. It's its own deal. It's separate. And I don't understand. So now I got to, and I appreciate you, Monsi, in purchasing this, but come on, people. When you're in a workplace, it is not a all for one, one for all. It should be a kind workplace. Portion it out. I've had two. You know what? I'll have one of the other ones.
10: So excuse me. Are we saying that there's still some cheese pizza left out there?
16: There is.
15: Yes, there
0: lots
15: is.
0: Lots of it. Yeah,
15: yes,
0: lots.
15: Plenty. And Isaac, if you need to step away, go ahead. This is absurd to me. And I did not mean to start Covino and Rich out like this. But at 1:59 local time, I said to Monty, all right, I got a break. Let me go and grab another slice of pizza. Thinking full well it was going to be pepperoni. The box was closed. I opened it up and it lifted like a feather. There was nothing else in there. There was a whole half a pie. And this is absurd.
0: This hits on two things that Dan hates. It might be the two things that Dan hates the most in the world. A lack of workplace etiquette and cheese pizza.
16: I agree. The hate for cheese pizza is unreal here, Dan. That you don't feel like you're having pizza by just having a cheese slice?
15: I feel like I'm settling.
16: That's unreal to me. Like pizza, the best, that's pizza. Not the topping is not, that doesn't, pizza is what you have on your plate.
15: I have zero complaints with you.
16: No, you
15: whatsoever.
16: Hate cheese pizza.
17: Monty even got like the Parmesan and the crushed red pepper, and nothing is better on a cheese pizza than some good crushed red pepper.
15: Try putting some nice pieces of pepperoni on that or some nice pieces of sausage. They're delicious. That's all I'm saying. The juices from those meats end up going on the pizza. And by the way, we got a slim crew here today.
16: We do. So which is why I said, why didn't you grab two? Because it was, that's what I, because it was such a small crew. I was like, it's only us.
15: Because I thought I was working with well-intentioned people.
16: Not animals. Not savages.
15: I didn't think there were enough animals here. I don't know. Maybe savages. Ricky is here. I saw Ricky earlier. Maybe Ricky left.
16: Ricky
15: maybe.
16: Dipped. He dipped. Unless he snuck he back left. In and grabbed another one.
15: I can't believe it. I don't know how.
16: Maybe Bo did have some.
15: How five Would that pieces make it better? Of pepperoni go missing. And Isaac, Jason says he had two. I had one.
16: So there's five slices missing.
15: Yeah, I'm just, can we get Bo Benson in here to find out if he ended up taking this?
16: If Isaac ate five, that is impressive. That's a lot of pizza.
0: I would never underestimate, like, Isaac loves food, but he loves free food.
10: That is 100% true.
0: I think he takes the approach that if it's free, I'm going to have as much of it as possible.
15: If
0: you know?
15: It's free, it's me. Oh, goodness. Can somebody call the pizza place and just have them deliver some pepperoni so sure. We can throw it on top of the
16: on just your slice
15: cheese pizza?
16: Because I think everybody else would be fine with just more cheese.
15: It's not about the cheese.
16: It seems...
15: It's about the principle of it. This, you ordered cheese because you're vegetarian.
16: Right, and I paid, so I decided...
15: Yes, and that's fine.
16: Yeah.
15: And I think your order was fine, Monty.
16: Yeah.
15: I think it was. For the amount of people, I think it was a good order. It was just the intentions were bad with whoever grabbed the multiple slices.
10: I am now prepared to release my official statement
16: okay.
10: on this matter.
16: On here the Wingate?
10: Here it is.
19: I understand we keep asking those questions. I can't speak about that.
15: Well, Bill Belichick is on the side of Isaac Lohengrin.
16: Wingate with Jason Smith. Now we have Pizzagate.
19: Did we ever find out who was the culprit on Wingate?
16: No. No, I think it was Chris Perfett.
17: No. Someone drank a halfway oat milk, too, and nobody ever... That apparently never
15: rose. I can guarantee you 100% it was not me.
17: No, I know. I do not look at you for my oat milk.
15: Zero. No way. Not
17: a $6 carton of oat milk. Someone helped them to half of it.
15: Let's focus on the pepperoni pizza here. Let's focus. We're losing our focus. But when you're at a workplace, when someone treats, if you've had multiple pieces of pepperoni and you see that it's dwindling, you go to the other, you move to the next one. You don't just take it all for yourself.
16: Bo had one pizza slice because, it did look good.
15: Pepperoni?
16: Pepperoni. One singular slice of pepperoni.
15: All right.
0: How does the math come out now?
15: The four counted for. I had one, you had two, he had one.
16: Oh, Isaac is dying over there because now it's come down to...
0: Isaac hasn't denied anything.
16: No, he hasn't.
15: He's
16: laughing
15: the whole time. He's hid behind his desk. He's brought up the Belichick. My goodness. All right, moving on.
16: Are we? Are you ready to move on?
20: It's already been addressed.
15: I feel in a way where we've had a huge college football weekend. The pennant races, NFL is starting. To start off on how someone took... I don't care if they... They may not have eaten it. I don't know. Maybe they took it for later. I'm not sure. Maybe they took one on their way home. But it just, the math is not mathing with me. And I think it's a common problem in the workplace. I'm not saying that I deserve more pepperoni than anyone else. I am saying I deserve the same amount of pepperoni as everyone else.
16: Yes.
15: And that is what is under my skin.
0: You left out the word free. I deserve as much free as everyone else.
15: Right. Well, yeah. I left it out because, again, Monty treated. So I have no qualms with anything that Monty says because it was her decision. She paid. She treated. She got the toppings that she wanted. It's up to us knowing that there's a full pepperoni pizza for us to be able to decide. And for some reason, we could not do that as a family.
0: But one of the big issues with Lentgate was that maybe someone with the initials JR was being a little look the gift horse in the mouth. You know, like I need my free stuff. I need more of my free stuff. So that's an angle here, too. If we weren't going to let Ramos off the hook, we can't let you off the hook.
15: It's not about the free. I had even offered to chip in.
16: He sure did.
15: Multiple times.
16: But this was my idea since the beginning. She texted me
15: earlier today, like, we're going to get pizza. And I said, I'm completely down.
16: Yes.
15: So I was down for it. I should have said I was down for more than one slice of pepperoni. Maybe that would have changed. I'm not sure it would. But this isn't uncommon.
16: No. There was a time where the cheese pizza was gone. And I was like, I thought y'all didn't like cheese pizza. That was the day I was left out of cheese pizza.
15: And we've had this conversation before. The right order, whether you're at Fox Sports Radio or any workplace, is you got to have a mix. No one wants a Hawaiian pizza. If you want a Hawaiian pizza, order it on your own time. It's true. It's true. You don't do that at work. And you know why? Because you also don't order a veggie pizza.
16: No, you don't. You don't, even though I love that.
15: Yeah, you would. Because
16: but you don't do that.
15: You don't do that.
16: No.
15: And what do you order in its place? Cheese.
16: Cheese or pepperoni.
15: You order a cheese pizza instead of like getting a veggie.
16: Sure.
15: Right? That's what you would do. You don't order Meat Lovers.
16: No.
15: You order a pepperoni or a sausage. The maximum toppings when you're ordering it for work or for a get together is one.
16: Yes.
15: That's it. You don't double up. You don't say this is a sausage and pepperoni. You do this is a pepperoni. This is a sausage. This is a cheese. And that's how it should work out.
0: Can we do a final summary of this, Dan?
15: Yeah, because I feel like I've wasted the whole segment. But I feel that this is, again, this is every workplace. This could be at an auto shop.
0: Yes.
15: This could be at a business place. When someone treats and how you take it, listen, someone could be in on a meeting when the food comes. You have to allow them to at least go out and get their point, their piece before diving in for seconds and thirds and whatnot.
0: But the final summary is that, remember, Mike Lingard was to blame for Lentgate. Mike Lingard was to blame. Big Mike. Today, Isaac Lohengrin is to blame for the math, but I am to blame. I ate the last piece. I take full responsibility.
15: Was there any consideration to say like, maybe I should grab a cheese here? Or did you say, I've only had one pepperoni that...
0: The latter. I didn't put a whole lot of thought into it, to be honest with you.
15: You said, oh, good, there's a pepperoni left. Good for
0: probably
15: me.
0: Probably the latter.
15: Yeah. This is...
16: our social media guru Elijah just commented. Call HR.
15: Oh, HR. We know they're not in today.
20: Oh, no.
15: That's.
16: Call HR. What is the problem? They ate all the pepperoni pizza.
15: Maybe I should reply all to the company like Monty did on the email.
16: Oh, what am I catching strays for? What am I catching strays for?
15: How do I contact HR for someone eating all the pepperoni pizza? Reply all. Send.
16: Reply all.
15: All right, she's Monty Bolaños. I'm Dan Beyer. We can.
16: Good
15: do we
16: start
15: do we
16: show.
15: Want to get into Wimbledon? Or should we do it on the other side? Let's do it on the other side because there is something. Wimbledon is standing up for something that the U.S. Open is not doing. I apologize to Covino and Rich. I just called them Covino. Covino and Rich for hijacking because I wanted to say four. He called 49ers the 49ers. It happens. I apologize to Covino and Rich for hijacking their show and talking about what just happened during the break. But I feel it is a topic that is much more relatable to so many people than just us here at Fox Sports Radio. Fair enough?
16: Sure, yes.
15: All right, Isaac Longcron is here. He's full. We
16: he
15: know
16: had
15: that.
16: Six slices.
15: Jason Stewart is here. He's got his fill of pepperoni. Chris Perfett on the cheese. Monty's on the cheese as well.
16: That's right.
15: I will dive into this slice of cheese coming up next. She's Monty. I'm Dan, in for Covino and Rich here on Fox Sports Radio. 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

0: Fino, and it's Covino. Sorry, Steve. I'm sorry to those of you that wanted sports talk in the first 15 minutes of the show, but Pepperoni Gate just got the best of us. She's Monty Bolaños. I'm Dan Beyer. Jason Stewart has tweeted the evidence. Oh, a good half pie of cheese pizza is still sitting there while the box of pepperoni is empty. Mm. Weigh in at Monty Bolaños, at Dan Beyer on Fox, at Jason Stewart. You can find Isaac at Isaac Lohenkron, Chris Perfetz at Chris Perfetz, if you will. Moving on. Influencers are taking over everywhere. Mm. Here, there, and everywhere. By the way, I did a quick transition, Monty, because we just need to move on from pizza. I could talk another 40 minutes about this, but we're not going to. We're going to talk about the U.S. Open.
1: That's good.
0: Well, we're not going to talk about Coco Gauff. We're not going to talk about Naomi Osaka, who is fighting for her U.S. Open. But actually, it may just be over. Yeah, she actually just lost.
1: Did she? Mm.
0: Yes, so it just ended. We're not talking about the Americans on the men's side. Francis Tiafoe. Yeah, Tiafoe going for another semifinal, maybe a possible final. A lot happening with the Americans taking up, I believe, three spots in the quarterfinals. Nothing about Carlos Alcaraz. We were talking about the influencers that have taken over. And it has been a lot. And at one point, disrupting play at Flushing Meadows. And Wimbledon has now said, you know what? We know our event is 10 months from now, but we are going to stand up and say enough is

0: right, Monty? Enough is enough. Wimbledon is not going to give credentials to influencers.
1: Yeah, I'm glad that they're already this far ahead of it. I'm not very one to be a get-off-my-lawn type of guy. Very few things get me like that. This one, I may sound like it, but these influencers, we see them everywhere. You could be at a restaurant. You could be on the sidewalk. You can be at Target. You see them everywhere. And the videos that we've seen from the U.S. Open of these influencers at the event with their ring light and doing chants. I saw one where it was like a little bit of a chant. You are disrupting the game that has been around way longer than your ring light and your camera have been around. And I don't have a problem with you being at Target and like, you have to get out of my way because I'm in your way, but I don't care if you want to do that. But in these situations, your influenceness at the U.S. Open ends when you enter that venue. Outside, go ahead. But it ends when you enter the venue. That's when you go and be a respectful person watching the event. Like, you can't change the traditions. You can't change what has been around for years. Like, I told you, like, I don't know if I could go to a golf tournament because I don't know if I could be quiet. I don't know how to not cheer because I know that's the right thing to do. So it's like, I know what the etiquette is. I know the etiquette with pizza. I know the etiquette when it comes to being at the U.S. Open with a camera. Like, don't disrupt. We always talk tennis and golf. They're different. They're special. They're different the way you approach, you know what I'm saying, than the booing and the yelling that I am when I'm at a basketball game. So I have no problem with it. I'm glad they're already doing it. They said that they're going to confiscate any ring light. Why are you bringing a ring light to Wimbledon?
0: How does that even get through security?
1: How does that get through in the first place? What are we doing?
0: Doesn't the light go off? Keys, wallet, phone in this little thing. How does the ring light not set it? I'm surprised that it has gotten this far.
1: Right.
0: I can tell you in my experience as a media member, there has been an interesting shift in the last 5 years where I'm just going to call it non-conventional media.
1: Sure.
0: Has gotten more access than traditional media will. And it's usually, Monty, behind selling tickets, and it's usually behind trying to get publicity for your event. When you're disrupting play, to your point, that is a line that is crossed. Now, I don't think that some of these organizations are innocent in all of this. When we go and watch a golf tournament and hear somebody constantly yelling after someone hits a tee shot, that's not a real golf fan. That's someone that's there to serve their own purpose, just like these influencers are. To me, there's absolutely no difference. For Wimbledon to crack down, I think is great. I've had entities ask me for my work that I have done at events. And I wondered what it was for. Like, they wanted an interview with the athlete that I did. And so we sent them the website link to it. I don't know if that was for them to show their superiors,
1: sure,
0: or if that was for them to qualify and saying, okay, you deserve a credential.
1: Right. He's the real deal.
0: But there are places that will ask for this. And so, and the reason I do it is because I think that there's a fine line. I don't think that these people were in on a media credential. They may have been, but they were sitting in a box. They were sitting in an area, so they may have just bought the tickets. That is something that Wimbledon's going to have to figure out themselves. If there are people there, just not allow them. I'm sure that they will. But there has been a fine line between what is an influencer and someone who is trying to, you know, benefit from this themselves. And as a member of traditional media, I've actually felt that traditional media has been pushed aside at times to allow these influencers to promote the sport to different audiences.
1: I can 100% agree with that, which kind of sucks. Like, if you really think about the blending of these two types of mediums, because there used to be a very clear line defining whether you were a reporter covering the team or if you're an influencer that likes a team, that cares for a team.
0: Right.
1: And it's like, so now it's such a gray area and it sucks. I think it sucks. Not even that I'm like a true journalist in any sense of the word, because I'm not a journalist in any sense of the word. But back then, I knew it was clear. And even still then, like, you know, when at Dodger Stadium, when we do tours of Dodger Stadium and we take people inside the Vin Scully press box and we explain to guests, like, there's no cheering in here. I say that still. And now I wonder, I hope there's still no cheering in here.
0: In certain places,
1: I actually,

0: I'm not even sorry. I hope there's no cheering in here.
1: Yes.
0: You know, but
1: certain places it is a little bit more lax. I think we saw that during the World Cup. Isaac, have you noticed? Have you noticed any trends in your over the years of maybe it swinging for influence towards influencers and away from traditional media?
2: And you captured it perfectly because it has been a swing that has actually happened over the last several years. It hasn't been just in the last 2 or 3 years. And I think one of the symptoms is when they started televising press conferences live on TV about maybe a decade, even 2 decades ago. And press conferences are now literally completely useless to get anything but cliches. But over the years at events, I would see more and more people, untraditional, suspiciously credentialed people, making it a point to ask questions at press conferences, not for information on a story that they were working on, but just so they could be on TV asking questions. So I think the root of that was back then, and it is now manifesting itself today. You're right.
1: It's been it's expanded. Like the Super Bowl Media Day has expanded to all of these other events. And not only is it expanded to other events, it's done so to the actual competition. And I think that's Monty's point of, it's one thing if you want to say, hey, look at us, the crew's out here at the U.S. Open. You can't be doing it when Aryna Sabalenka is serving.
0: No.
1: Right?
0: Yep.
1: And I know she had problems with the weed that was being smoked in the stands as well, which is a whole other issue. But that I just use her as an example of it's a different game, but there are things that you have to abide by. And I don't know if those influencers were put in on media the credentials, but I will say this, that those influencers have been used by media outlets and organizations to push their stuff. I've even been told, and I feel this way, like through the audio medium, and we have podcasts, we have video, you know, on YouTube, you can see our clips, but there is still like an old way of thinking. And I'm not sure if all of these organizations realize it. Some are set in their ways. But for Wimbledon to stand up and be like, okay, well, I can tell you right now that 10 months from now, you're not going to see this junk here. I'm glad that they're at least standing up to it, because I'm not sure on how many would, because they would feel that they are tied to said influencer. We went to the U.S. Open, the U.S. Women's Open at Riviera. We broadcast a couple of shows from there. I've known golf entities to bring influencers out, and golf influencing is very popular. So they'll have like the popular personalities from golf go and play these courses to try to get people interested in their event. But what they're not doing is they're not interfering with Rory McIlroy's putt,
0: right,
1: or anything that Scottie Scheffler is doing. Completely different situations.
0: And then it's just like, again, tying it all together, that there is a difference from sport to sport. There is. It's not the same. You want to go cover the NBA and NBA All-Star Weekend? Like, all of that is full of influencers. Like, that makes sense. You're over there making quick shots or quick edited videos up close and personal with the All-Stars. Like, that makes sense. But you're not interfering with the game. Because I do feel that if you were at a basketball game, like, if you were watching the Lakers at Crypto, which is the Lake Show, where they turn off the lights in the area where the fans are sitting, and you see someone pull out a ring light, you don't think LeBron James, when he was a Laker, would have been like, what are we doing over there? Mm-hmm. Like, it would have been a distraction, even though that is a game full of distractions. But that distraction is like, you're not even respecting what's going on around you. Booing is one thing, but you're going to pull out a ring light when there's Luka Doncic is out there with LeBron James.
1: I'll say one thing with your Clippers fans, and I don't know if there's NBA rules against it. Maybe Isaac knows or not. But if you had the Clippers hand out ring lights to like 30 different fans to move them up and down during a free throw, it would be like a concerted thing. Something like that would be looked upon better than someone using one ring light while they're shooting a free throw, doing it from their own benefit, because they're being a part of the game. They're being a part of the atmosphere. The whole thing with the one ring light is it's all about the influencers.
0: That's what you just said. Personal benefit.
1: Yep.
0: That's it. That is the difference. Because you're right. At the Intuit Dome with our wall, you mean?
1: Yeah.
0: Like give all the wall the ring lights. Like if they were playing somebody who whatever is a podcaster in a sense, that would be very different. But you're right. It's the personal gain that they're trying to get. Like, who is this for except for you? Nobody else.
1: Correct. And like something...

0: I'm not saying they're going to do that. You obviously can't shoot lasers. We've seen, you know, like stuff. Right. People, like, not condoning that, but the point is the ring light of just one there. Like, I could imagine Kevin Durant at a free throw line in an All-Star game for the All-Star games that don't matter, still calling out what that would be. Would,
1: right.
0: Total BS.
1: Like, what are you doing? But if you want to do this outside, like, it's at the Masters. I feel like this past time at the Masters, I made a comment to you. I was like, you could take pictures at the Masters. And you're like, no, that's like a different event. Or like before, once you're in the areas, you're not allowed.
0: You are not allowed to take pictures. You can bring a camera on Monday, Tuesday, and Wednesday of the practice rounds. You are not allowed on Thursday. No phones are allowed on site. Media members aren't allowed to use their phones as well. They've been confiscated at times when they have been improperly used. Augusta National, I saw some reporters even saying this weekend on X, they're another entity that asks for your work in saying, what did you provide? How did you go about doing this? You know, can we please have examples? And if you, you know, have them, great, send them along. It's, you know, again, it's, you know, even for like our realm when we're doing live radio, if you're playing an interview, you know, we would record the audio and then we would send that to the entities and say, like, this is what we provided. And I think all of that is valuable, but to do something like that, it's not valuable. It's nice for, you know, and I know like the U.S. Open in golf, we talked about being at the Women's Open. I've seen at USGA media events, influencers. I played in the Women's Open media day and there were influencers on the course, but this again is to try to drum up interest a month prior to the event, not when somebody is teeing off or trying to make a
1: Nelly
0: putt.
1: Korda is not there trying to win this tournament.
0: Correct.
1: Yeah.
0: Completely different. And it's just, it sounds like such a get off my lawn thing, doesn't it, Jason Stewart? But there's just a line that has to be drawn.
2: And I think that the two events that you have mentioned, Wimbledon and the Masters, those are two like institutions. Like the cool thing about Wimbledon flexing here is that we don't need those people. That's what they're saying. The Masters doesn't need those people. They are institutions and they will be unchanged. The problem is most events, as you said, Dan, need these influencers to bring attention to them. But the problem is when you have credentialed media, this is what Wimbledon's coming down on. They're not going to credential you to come in and utilize our space. That's not going to prevent people from doing their influencer things. They just need to buy and get in.
1: But they did say that they're not going to allow you with a ring light to enter for Wimbledon.
2: That's good, too. But I'm just saying that any antics that influencers do, as you guys pointed out, are all about the influencer and the events trying to get clout, I guess the word is, from that influencer. And most events, I think, nowadays want that. And I just love the fact that Wimbledon is just flexing their muscle here. We don't need that. That stuff is below us and good for them. But, I think they'd be fighting a losing battle here in the next 10 years.
0: Well, I would guess if we still had ticket stubs that there would be a ticket on the back of a U.S. Open ticket that says something about interfering with the play that's happening on the court, which would be in complete violation of the agreement of having the ticket.
1: Mm-hmm.
0: And so if you are an influencer and you're buying your ticket on StubHub, I know it's not a physical nature, but I would think on any of the old tickets
1: it says
0: we
1: it.
0: Had. Yeah.
1: Even at StubHub, it'll tell you, like, you agreeing to buy this, you are abiding by the rules presented by the venue, the team, whatever. And if you do not follow the rules, you are subject to be removed.
2: And I think there's a gray area, too, that Dan's already brought up. There is your just, like, wacky influencers with a million people on Instagram, and then there's your credentialed traditional media member. Then there's like this gray area of people who think they're reporters and they have just conned the media department into thinking that they are. There's this clown that goes out to LA events around here. And the only thing he does is he makes sure he gets down on the field or makes sure he gets down the court. He's like, hey, check me out on my social media during the game. And it's like, why would I check your social media on the game? I'm going to watch the game.
1: Right.
2: And then I'm going to come up with opinions on my own watching the game from my couch.
3: Actually, to be honest, Jason, it's plural. Plural people, clowns, plural people in LA media do that. It's way more than one, I'm afraid.
2: But this one guy is really outrageous.
0: I've been turned down for credentials when someone has asked. Now, I feel if I went to an event and then sat here with you, Monty, talking about that event for 10 minutes is the same as any 60-second blurb on the local news, any spot on SportsCenter, or the equivalent of any article written on any website or newspaper. I feel it's the same thing. It's just a different medium. Mm-hmm. And, you know, like in our world, unfortunately, the audio medium, because you can't see it on TV or

0: I have seen people get credentials, to Jason's point, to Isaac's point, that had no reason being there. And there have been times where I've been turned down for those same events. And so it's, on a personal level, it can be frustrating. But there's a lot of levels to this. And I'm glad, to Jason's point, as well as he backs it, that Wimbledon is cracking down, because it's absurd. And these people aren't even, again, not even credentialed. But if you want a ticket, it should say something on the back. She's Monty Bolaños. I'm Dan Beyer. The wait is over. Football is here, and so is DraftKings. 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The crown is yours. Isaac Lohenkron does have the latest of what is going on today. Isaac, take it away.
1: Yeah, kind of surprising news just going down out of the NFL. The New York Giants have released receiver Darius Slayton. He'd been with the Giants since 2019, making him their longest tenured player. Dallas Cowboys all-pro left guard Tyler Smith will have thumb surgery tomorrow and will be placed on injured reserve, meaning he will miss at least the first four games of the season. The Atlanta Falcons named Tua Tagovailoa their starting quarterback for Sunday's opener at Pittsburgh. Michael Penix Jr., who's recovering from a knee injury, will be inactive on Sunday. In Major League Baseball, the Milwaukee Brewers defeated the Chicago Cubs 4-3. Despite Pete Crow Armstrong's 41st home run, Crow Armstrong also stole two bases to give him 35. In Kansas City, the Arizona Diamondbacks and the Royals were scoreless through nine innings. Diamondbacks scored five runs in the top of the 10th inning. Royals then scored four runs in the bottom of the 10th inning as Arizona held on for a 5-4 win. Phillies pitcher Jesus Luzardo, a complete game two-hit shutout, striking out 12 in a 1-0 win over the Atlanta Braves. Only run of the game, Kyle Schwarber, his 43rd home run in the bottom of the 8th inning. Finally, in tennis at the U.S. Open, Naomi Osaka was eliminated in the 4th round a short time ago by 2-seed Elena Rybakina in straight sets. And, you know, Dan and Monsi, because this was a notable result, I decided to just, you know, scroll through Instagram to get some reactions on the Osaka-Rybakina match. On Instagram, at Phyllis R. London posted a picture of her holding a drink with the court in the background, posting, "Soaking up the last days of summer, my favorite season. Gorgeous days at the beach. Time well spent with friends and tennis, plus the Grey Goose Frozen Honey Deuce, IYKYK. Then we have at Eduardo Holguin M with 103,000 followers, posing in the exact same way with a sweater jauntily tied around his shoulders at US Open. And the winner is at La Roche Posay, which is a French skincare product. So a lot of fans at the U.S. Open really concentrating on the action on the court. Back to you. This literally, they posted these things literally in the last 5 minutes.
0: I just hope they didn't disrupt play. That's right. All we ask.
2: That's all. That's all. They're probably not even there right now. They took it yesterday.
0: Monty and I took a picture at the U.S. Women's Open, and it wasn't disrupting play. As you will see, nobody was about to hit their golf ball at that time. We know the rules.
2: We respect the rules.
0: She is Monty Bolaños. I'm Dan Beyer. It is Covino and Rich here on Fox Sports Radio. Coming up next, does Kyle Shanahan have respect for your fantasy team? We will discuss. She's Monty. I'm Dan. 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

0: Camino and Rich here on Fox Sports Radio. She's Monty Bolaños. I'm Dan Byer. And Monty, college football is bigger than the game. It's the friends, food, traditions, and Saturday spent together.
1: Make those moments one of a kind with Dr. Pepper and its signature blend of 23 flavors.
0: Grab your crew, crack open a Dr. Pepper, and enjoy the game day together all season, available at Sam's Club. Love me the Dr. Pepper. And again, no period after doctor. Look
1: right
0: on the can.
1: Yes,
0: look on the can.
1: There is no period. Yes.
0: I heard about that years ago and was blown away. I never thought.
1: Dr. Pepper. Dr. Pepper.
0: Jason Stewart, it has been 2 years since the week one fiasco of Kyle Shanahan and Christian McCaffrey. And we're going to be talking some fantasy football coming up a little later on in Covino and Rich. Not in the normal way. But it was 2 years ago that Christian McCaffrey was supposed to play, what, on a Monday night game and then was held out and missed the next 8 weeks, ruining the lives of fantasy football players.
2: Because you have all these fantasy leagues drafting their fantasy teams, and Christian McCaffrey is a top three pick. I think he was the top pick overall that year, consensus.
1: Yeah, I had him.
2: And Kyle Shanahan's lying to us about his injury status for gamesmanship with other teams. I think he should have been suspended for it. He screwed over the fantasy managers, and the stuff with Puka Nacua is going down that lane for me. I'm getting pissed off.
0: And to your point, you may think that Jason is playing it up, but no, when you think of how many people are invested in the NFL because of fantasy football or would be invested in the 49ers that aren't 49ers fans, it's because of fantasy football, right? Like
2: if the NFL were to have a pie chart of why the game is so popular and what percentage of their audience makes up what, fantasy players and bettors probably make up, what, 98% of it? And then the other 2% is you follow your own team. So it's like, why would you just dismiss most of that pie chart?
1: My annoyance with this is there's everything I see is call sheet, it is underdog, it is everything is about betting and sports, right? It's everywhere. And when they refuse to accept or lean into that, I agree with you. Like, the whole thing with Christian McCaffrey was so annoying. And here we are with Puka Nacua of, like, what's going to happen here? And it's just like, don't tell me that this isn't a part of the game today. Because it is. And so that's where I'm annoyed by it. Don't tell me that it's not about gambling. No, it's not. No, it is. And you know it.
0: It's completely about that. And it's two different worlds when you talk about Puka Nacua's situation. Like, there's no way now that the NFL could come down today or tomorrow and levy a fine against Puka Nacua. That would be doing the Rams really dirty. These teams usually get heads up. So we expect Puka to play and be full, you know, as much as he can for the Rams against the 49ers. The McCaffrey situation is unique because he was held out of workouts for the open portion of the practice because he's been dealing with tightness. Now, this is more revealing from Kyle Shanahan, but it is now, again, we're 3 days from kickoff from that game, and with Christian McCaffrey's history, now makes you kind of wonder how you want to deal with Christian McCaffrey. But I didn't think that there was a huge McCaffrey issue outside of what Christian McCaffrey always has to deal with. And he's coming off of a heavy workload season, so you thought that could affect him this season. And now we're already off to dealing with tightness in week one.
2: But, I mean, to my point, like, the NFL, if it were completely considering their fan base and the fantasy market, would be like, you know what, we're not going to rule this week, but a ruling's coming soon, and then have some kind of a leak of where that ruling's going. We're going to have a draft in a couple hours, our place, Fox Sports Radio, and we don't know if Puka Nacua is going to miss 5 or 6 games, if not more. We don't know yet.
1: We don't know for sure, but
2: and
1: I think
2: top four pick.
1: We're leaning into the fact that, as Dan pointed out, I think it's too late at this point. I actually think this is a separate conversation of, we have these other players that are being punished for their off-field activities and whatnot. And here's Puka Nacua, who has had a few incidences, and he's going to come out of this without anything? That, to me, is interesting. Everybody wants the Rams to win, apparently.
0: Yeah, it's funny. Like, we may be waiting for something that doesn't ever happen.
1: Exactly.
0: And for the NFL to not address it. I mean, the Josh Jacobs allegations were in May. Mm-hmm. From that alleged incident, and Now his court date's been moved up, but he's put on the commissioner's exempt list. And yeah, so I'm starting to lean towards what you're saying is that the Puka situation is unclear. I just don't know how you can deal with something like the CMC deal, because guys' draft values are always going to fall. Yeah. Love and hate from this weekend next.
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2: Three wideouts right, RC Dub to the left. Quarterback draw, Russell walks into the end zone, touchdown Alabama. Keelan Russell.

0: That's Missouri on the road against Kansas in Lawrence, Kansas. And then on Saturday, Arizona State against Texas A&M, Oklahoma against Michigan, Western Kentucky against Georgia, obviously our game at Kentucky, Mississippi State going on the road, Cowbells in Minneapolis take on the Golden Gophers coming up this weekend, Delaware against Vandy, Campbell against Florida, Tennessee in Atlanta at Bobby Dodd Stadium against Georgia Tech, South Carolina hosting Towson, and then how about this ball game? Number one, Ohio State going to number five, Texas.
1: Everybody's been talking about it all season. A lot of projections. These are the two best teams in the country. A couple other folks would probably want to contest that, but this is going to be a matchup. And how thankful are you, Texas, that you are not in the Big 12 anymore, having to play this game at 11 a.m.?
0: That's right.
1: Prime time.
0: Prime time, and maybe a little more offense than what we saw in this game a year ago.
1: 14-7, wasn't it?
0: Yeah.
1: But yet your
0: early starts for Arch Manning and Sam.
1: 100%. And now those are your bell cows. You can depend on them. They are going to put up some points, but also two pretty good defenses as well.
0: Other matchups will be Louisiana Tech against LSU, Charlotte against Ole Miss, Southern Miss against Auburn, and then Arkansas going on the road to Utah. So that's all that's coming up in the SEC this week. We'll dive in more to Alabama against Kentucky when we return. This is the Crimson Tide Sports Network from Learfield.
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12: 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Will hand it off. Brown hesitates, walks into the end zone from 2 yards out.
0: Crimson Tide getting ready for Kentucky, that'll be the next opponent for Alabama coming up on Saturday. Our coverage on the network will begin at 11:30 a.m. Central, and then the kickoff will be coming up against the Wild.